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1: The first polls are closing in today's primary elections being held in six states: Alabama, Connecticut, Minnesota, Vermont, Wisconsin, and in South Carolina, where there's a special Senate primary after the sudden death of Republican Senator Lindsey Graham. The South Carolina governor appointed his sister, Darlene Graham, to serve out the remainder of his term. She's running against a full Republican field on this Tuesday primary. Destructive storms that stretch hundreds of miles are pummeling parts of the Midwest and Ohio Valley. A level 3 out of 5 severe storm risks are covering parts of the region, including cities like Chicago and Indianapolis. Reports say more than a million people are without power across Ohio, Illinois, and Indiana. The FAA has been screening more than 2,000 video gamers to take jobs as air traffic controllers. Wendy Swanson has more.
2: U.S. Transportation Secretary Sean Duffy made the announcement in a social media post over the weekend. The hirings were made after the agency launched a campaign in April looking for the next generation of air traffic controllers that had qualities like problem-solving skills and multitasking abilities. The FAA said the hiring effort was focused on reaching talented young people pursuing alternative career paths. It added that several controllers pointed to gaming as an influence on their ability to think quickly, stay focused, and manage complexity.
1: The White House has lifted the ban on TikTok on federal government devices. This after a Justice Department finding that federal workers can legally download the TikTok app under the platform's new U.S. joint venture, which is majority owned by American investors. TikTok's Chinese parent company ByteDance retains a 19.9% stake, while Oracle, Silver Lake, and MGX each hold 15%. A 20-year-old man from Kentucky is dead at Silver Falls State Park in Oregon. State police there say Zachary Mertens was taking a photo at the top of the falls in an area closed to the public. While posing, he slipped and fell about 177 feet to the water. I'm Scott Carr.
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2: Tonight, skies stay partly cloudy with lows near 66, and fog will cut visibility down to around a mile. Tomorrow turns mostly cloudy, with temperatures climbing into the mid-80s. Tomorrow night, expect a mix of clouds, lows in the upper 60s, and some smoke and haze lingering in the air. Thursday stays mostly cloudy with highs in the upper 70s. Then Friday brings a return to partly cloudy skies, highs near 77, and an east wind around 10.

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I am your grateful host. 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Listen to this. If you want to increase your learning speed, make better decisions, and boost your overall level of intelligence, all you need is 8 minutes of moderate to vigorous exercise. Here are the details. According to a study we found for you in the Journal of Epidemiology and Community Health, this can improve your working memory and significantly improve higher level cognitive skills, like organization, prioritization, and planning. If you're wondering, okay, moderate exercise, well, it involves things like fast walking, slow jogging, climbing stairs. It's any activity, we're talking moderate exercise, any activity that, while not easy, will still allow you to carry on a conversation. Vigorous exertion is just what it sounds like, cycling, swimming, HIIT workouts, and fast jogging. And the opposite is true, too. The study found, don't miss this, cognition declined when 8 minutes of moderate to vigorous physical activity was replaced by sitting. The study also found

0: that the more time you spend exercising, the greater the mental benefits. Again, if you want to increase your learning speed, make better decisions, and boost your overall level of intelligence, all you need is 8 minutes of moderate to vigorous exercise every day.
1: Now that's intelligence for your life.
0: Just ahead, how to tell your dog loves you by the way he mirrors what you do.

0: right, all you pet parents, time for a personal question. You think your dog loves you? The answer is almost certainly yes, but here are a few ways dogs do express their love. Watch your dog's eyebrows and ears is the first hint. According to the Department of Animal Science at Azabu University, when dogs are happy to see us, they'll lift their eyebrows, especially the left one, or their left ear will move back a bit. In their study, dogs were alone in a room when either their dog parent walked in or a stranger walked in. When the dogs saw their pet parents, they immediately lifted their eyebrows, especially their left. When they saw a stranger, there was significantly less facial movement. And if there was movement, it was the right brow or the right ear. Another sign your dog is in love with you, deep eye contact. Dr. Brian Hare founded the Canine Cognition Center at Duke University. He says when your dog gives you eye contact, she is, quote, hugging you with her eyes because it triggers the bonding hormone oxytocin, the same hormone that helps mothers and babies bond. One more sign your dog loves you, he yawns when you yawn. Yawning is contagious for humans and for dogs. The mirroring is one way dogs communicate with each other and us. It's a nonverbal way of saying, I understand you. In a study from the University of Tokyo, dogs were more likely to yawn when their owners yawned as opposed to a stranger. How about that?
1: Intelligence for Your Life with John Tesh.
0: Coming up from the World Happiness Report, I'll share the signs you're truly happy, whether you know it or not. You'll find this interesting.

0: it's tractor pulling time. 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
0: The Norwalk Lions Club's 60th annual tractor pulling weekend. 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
4: The Minnesota Vikings today named Kyler Murray their starting quarterback. J.J. McCarthy, the Vikings' first-round pick 2 years ago, will be the backup. Chicago Bears head coach Ben Johnson announced that newly signed safety Kobe Bryant is expected to miss 4 to 6 months after undergoing knee surgery. Bryant injured his knee early in camp and was initially expected to be out for 8 to 10 weeks. Bryant signed a 3-year, $40 million deal with the Bears after winning a Super Bowl last season with the Seahawks. NBA and announced the defending champion New York Knicks will host LeBron James and the Philadelphia 76ers on opening night, October the 20th. In Major League Baseball today, the Los Angeles Angels fired pitching coach Mike Maddox. On the field right now, the Cubs have a 5-3 lead at Washington, top of the fourth. The Cubs' Pete Crow Armstrong with his 27th home run of the season. The Nationals' C.J. Abrams with his 29th home run.
5: 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I've been surfing here since I was a kid. Now, seeing my grandson out on the water, it means everything to me. Watching him and taking in the blue waves, the sea breeze, the blurry horizon.
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to the mid-80s. Tomorrow night, expect a mix of clouds, lows in the upper 60s, and some smoke and haze lingering in the air. Thursday stays mostly cloudy with highs in the upper 70s. Then Friday brings a return to partly cloudy skies, highs near 77, and an east wind around 10.

0: Here's an important question. Please answer honestly. Are you happy right now? Well, according to a recent World Happiness Report, most people are saying they're less happy now than they were 5 years ago. But while we all have occasional struggles at work and in our personal lives, other research suggests we're probably happier than we realize. So here we go with some signs that you might be truly happy, whether you know it or not. First, you're in a healthy relationship right now, and not necessarily a romantic one either. Research in the Journal of Epidemiology and Community Health shows that having a strong social circle does more to protect our psychological well-being than almost any other factor. After all, the more laughs we have with friends and family or our partner, the less likely we are to become depressed later in life. And then you're probably happy if you regularly celebrate other people's successes. Life coach Ty Goodwin says, when you cheer for somebody else, when you express genuine joy for them, it gives you an opportunity to connect and form deeper social bonds, which instantly produces happiness for you. And we will all be happier if we always have goals. Anything from cleaning out the clutter in your closet to planning your next family vacation or just reading one book a month. Research shows that simply having goals makes us more satisfied with our lives. Psychologist Timothy Pitchell says, it's because every time we achieve a goal, we get a boost of feel-good dopamine. And even if we're just making measured progress toward a goal, knowing that we have a sense of purpose when we roll out of bed and that we're pursuing it every day is proven to make us very happy.
1: IFYL. Intelligence for your life.

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1: At the track, at the wall, it is gone! Bryce Terang, a two-run shot.
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3: It is a beautiful night for baseball in downtown San Diego as the Brewers and Padres are getting set for Game 2 of this three-game series. Hello, everybody, and welcome to the On Deck Show, built by Menards from Petco Park here in San Diego, alongside Josh Maurer and our producer and engineer, Kent Sommerfeld. Lane Grindle with you here tonight. The Brewers try to even up the series after dropping a heartbreaker last night, 3-2 to these Padres. The Brewers held the lead late into the game. It was in the bottom of the seventh inning when Jackson Merrill hit a two-run home run that took a 2-1 Brewers lead and turned it into a 3-2 Padres lead, and it held up as the final. So the Brewers will hand the ball to Kyle Harrison tonight, the left-hander making his second start since coming off the injured list. He looked very sharp in his return to the rotation last week. And for the Padres, it'll be the veteran and the former Dodger, Walker Buehler. We'll talk to Josh about all of that and more when we return after this on the On Deck Show, built by Menards, on the Brewers Radio Network.
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1: Who was appointed to the seat held by her brother Lindsey Graham will face Congressman Ralph Norman in a Republican Senate primary runoff set for August 25th. NBC News also projects Senator Amy Klobuchar will win the Democratic primary for Minnesota governor. She spoke with supporters after tonight's win.
2: You expect leaders to deliver results, not excuses. And you are rightfully tired of this partisan theater and the punchlines.
1: Klobuchar is one of four senators who ran for governor in their states this year. Also projected to win is mayor of Hartford, Connecticut, Luke Bronin in the Democratic primary runoff in the state's first congressional district. Bronin defeated longtime incumbent Congressman John Larson, who had the backing of House Minority Leader Hakeem Jeffries and had served the district for nearly three decades. Ned Lamont is projected to win the Democratic primary for Connecticut governor. Tonight, Lamont pushed for unity in the party.
3: A lot of other parties around the country are shrinking. We have a big tent. We're expanding. That includes all the supporters, progressives, moderates, small business, labor.
1: Lamont will face Republican Ryan Fazio in the midterms. Extremely powerful storms stretching hundreds of miles are pounding parts of the Midwest and Ohio Valley tonight. More than 1 million are without power across Ohio, Illinois, and Indiana. The storms led to a ground stop at Hartsfield-Jackson Atlanta International Airport and at Charlotte Douglas International in North Carolina. The White House has lifted the ban on TikTok on federal government devices. That comes after a Justice Department finding that said federal workers can legally download and use TikTok under that platform's new U.S. joint venture, which is majority owned by American investors. I'm Scott Carr.
4: Tonight brings partly cloudy skies, lows in the mid-60s, and patches of fog dropping visibility to around a mile. Tomorrow, sunshine will be limited, with highs climbing into the mid-80s. Tomorrow night, look for some clouds, lows in the upper 60s, and drifting smoke. Thursday turns cloudy with a bit of sun mixed in, and highs reach the upper 70s. Then Friday shapes up partly cloudy with highs near 77 and east winds around 10.

0: from the Fox Sports Studios in Los Angeles. 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
1: The Tampa Bay Rays have won their eighth game in a row, 12-4 at the A's. The Rays hit six home runs tonight. The Yankees sent Seattle to a fifth straight loss, 4-1, with four runs in the seventh. The Yankees second in the AL East, still six games behind Tampa Bay. Boston's lost four in a row. The Red Sox are now nine back in the division. Red Sox were beaten at Toronto 5-3. San Diego whipped Milwaukee 11-2. The win to ex-Dodger Walker Buehler, who pitched six innings. The Dodgers were up 3-1. In the eighth. It's now 3-3 with the Royals top of the eighth. The two late runs off the bullpen ruining a great start from LA's Blake Snell. Just off the injured list, he had 10 strikeouts in six innings of work. The other late game, top of the ninth, in San Francisco Giants 4-1 over the Houston Astros. Angels beat Texas 3-2. The Minnesota Vikings named Kyler Murray their starting quarterback this year over J.J. McCarthy.
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4: Overnight, expect some clouds and lows near 68, along with light fog that'll cut visibility down to around a mile. Sunshine will be limited today, with highs climbing into the mid-80s. Tonight looks partly cloudy, with similar lows in the upper 60s. Tomorrow, look for mostly cloudy skies and highs in the upper 70s. Then on Friday, we'll see a few clouds, highs near 79, lows dipping into the low 60s, and an east wind around 10.

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1: NBC News projects Republican Senator Darlene Graham will face Congressman Ralph Norman in a South Carolina Republican Senate primary runoff. Scott Carr has details.
2: Most importantly, I want to thank the Republican voters of South Carolina for having confidence in me.
3: Darlene Graham was appointed to the seat after the passing of her brother, Senator Lindsey Graham. She has the backing of President Trump.
2: I look forward to the next 2 weeks, meeting with you, listening to your concerns, and telling you more about me and my conservative values.
3: NBC projects neither Graham or Norman will have the necessary 50% plus one vote to avoid a party runoff that's set for August 25th. I'm Scott Carr.
1: President Trump says the Secret Service directed last month's undisclosed plan to move him off Air Force One and onto a separate military aircraft during his return in July from the NATO summit in Turkey. The president said the change was made as his route brought him near Iran, with security officials preparing for potential threats amid the ongoing war. Powerful storms stretching hundreds of miles are pummeling parts of the Midwest and Ohio Valley tonight. A level 3 out of 5 severe storm risk is covering portions of the region, including cities like Chicago, Indianapolis, and Columbus, Ohio. Storms packing 90 to 100 mile per hour winds are moving across northern Indiana and southern Michigan. A new study shows that belly fat predicts a person's heart disease risk more accurately than BMI. Researchers at Johns Hopkins University School of Medicine looked at 260,000 adults over 20 years and found that waist and waist-to-hip ratio was a much better indicator to forecast both heart and brain events. They say that's because body mass index can't tell whether a person has more fat sitting right below the skin or more visceral fat, the dangerous kind that surrounds internal organs in the abdomen. Their message is that we all need to reduce our obsession with BMI and body weight. That study published in the Journal of the American College of Cardiology. I'm Tammy Trujillo.
4: Overnight, expect some clouds and lows near 68, along with light fog that'll cut visibility down to around a mile. Sunshine will be limited today, with highs climbing into the mid-80s. Tonight looks partly cloudy, with similar lows in the upper 60s. Tomorrow, look for mostly cloudy skies and highs in the upper 70s. Then on Friday, we'll see a few clouds, highs near 79, lows dipping into the low 60s, and an east wind around 10.

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1: Overnight, expect some clouds and lows near 68, along with light fog that'll cut visibility down to around a mile. Sunshine will be limited today, with highs climbing into the mid-80s. Tonight looks partly cloudy, with similar lows in the upper 60s. Tomorrow, look for mostly cloudy skies and highs in the upper 70s. Then on Friday, we'll see a few clouds, highs near 79, lows dipping into the low 60s, and an east wind around 10.

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0: This is W247 CY Baraboo and WRDV Reedsburg.
1: President Trump says the Secret Service directed last month's undisclosed plan to move him off Air Force One and onto a separate military aircraft during his return in July from the NATO summit in Turkey. The president said the change was made as his route brought him near Iran, with security officials preparing for potential threats amid the ongoing war. President Trump attended the 2026 Patriot Games finale in Ohio Tuesday night. It's a sporting competition created by the White House to celebrate America's 250th anniversary. It featured one male and one female athlete from each of the 50 states. The games took place in the city of Geneva, just outside of Cleveland. NBC News is projecting Lieutenant Governor Peggy Flanigan has won the Democratic primary for the Senate in Minnesota. Flanigan defeated moderate Representative Angie Craig in the race to succeed retiring Senator Tina Smith. She'd be the first Native American woman in the Senate if she's elected in November. Former Marine Robert Gilman's been released from custody in Russia. Gilman's been in Russian custody since 2022 after being arrested for allegedly kicking a police officer while drunk. President Trump said Russia agreed to release Gilman after his discussions with Russian President Vladimir Putin. The family of 32-year-old Gilman says he's in dire condition and will be receiving medical treatment once he's back in the U.S. Rod Stewart's canceling all of his upcoming tour dates after undergoing a successful heart procedure. Stewart confirms he underwent a routine coronary stent procedure and is very much on the mend. The singer says he'll take 4 weeks off of his One Last Time farewell tour, but plans to return to performing soon. The 81-year-old legend was scheduled to be on the road through September 3rd, including 6 Las Vegas residency dates set for late August. I'm Tammy Trujillo.
2: Overnight, expect some clouds and lows near 68, along with light fog that'll cut visibility down to around a mile. Sunshine will be limited today, with highs climbing into the mid-80s. Tonight looks partly cloudy, with similar lows in the upper 60s. Tomorrow, look for mostly cloudy skies and highs in the upper 70s. Then on Friday, we'll see a few clouds, highs near 79, lows dipping into the low 60s, and an east wind around 10.

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1: The Dodgers won the late ball game in L.A. in 10 innings, beating Kansas City 5-4. Starting pitcher Blake Snell, just off the injured list, had 10 strikeouts in 6 innings of work. San Diego whipped Milwaukee, the best team in baseball, 11-2. The win to ex-Dodger Walker Buehler, who pitched 6 innings. The Padres are now tied for the last NL wildcard spot. Philadelphia was beaten, in fact, shut out in its game at St. Louis 2-0. Arizona lost at home 3-2 to Colorado. Tampa Bay won its 8th straight game, 12-4 at the A's. Rays hit 6 home runs, Junior Caminero with his 35th. Atlanta's Matt Olson with his 35th homer. The Braves shut out the Mets 4-0. San Francisco and the Angels with home wins. Toronto and the Yankees as well. Yanks sent Seattle to a 5th straight loss 4-1. Toronto sent Boston to a 4th straight loss 5-3. And the Vikings named Kyler Murray as their starting quarterback this year.
2: Overnight, expect some clouds and lows near 68, along with light fog that'll cut visibility down to around a mile. Sunshine will be limited today, with highs climbing into the mid-80s. Tonight looks partly cloudy, with similar lows in the upper 60s. Tomorrow, look for mostly cloudy skies and highs in the upper 70s. Then on Friday, we'll see a few clouds, highs near 79, lows dipping into the low 60s, and an east wind around 10.

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1: NBC News projects Republican Senator Darlene Graham will face Congressman Ralph Norman in a South Carolina Republican Senate primary runoff. Scott Carr has details.
2: Most importantly, I want to thank the Republican voters of South Carolina for having confidence in me.
3: Darlene Graham was appointed to the seat after the passing of her brother, Senator Lindsey Graham. She has the backing of President Trump.
2: I look forward to the next 2 weeks, meeting with you, listening to your concerns, and telling you more about me and my conservative values.
3: NBC projects neither Graham or Norman will have the necessary 50% plus one vote to avoid a party runoff that's set for August 25th. I'm Scott Carr.
1: Destructive storms that stretch hundreds of miles are pummeling parts of the Midwest and Ohio Valley again tonight. A level 3 out of 5 severe storm risk is covering portions of the region, including cities like Chicago, Indianapolis, and Columbus, Ohio. Hundreds of thousands of people are without power across Ohio, Illinois, and Indiana, with numbers expected to go up as storm is packing 90 to 100 mile per hour winds move across the region. The White House has lifted the ban on TikTok on federal government devices. The move follows a Justice Department opinion finding that employees can legally download TikTok under the platform's new U.S. joint venture, which is majority owned by American investors. TikTok's Chinese parent company, ByteDance, retains a 19.9% stake, while Oracle, Silver Lake, and MGX each hold 15%. The arrangement is the latest in an effort to keep TikTok available in the U.S. Tuesday was the second day of jury selection in the Tupac Shakur murder trial in Las Vegas. Dwayne Davis is accused of orchestrating the 1996 murder of the rapper. He faces life in prison without parole if convicted. The process is expected to last through Friday with opening statements on Monday. I'm Tammy Trujillo.
4: Overnight, expect some clouds and lows near 68, along with light fog that'll cut visibility down to around a mile. Sunshine will be limited today, with highs climbing into the mid-80s. Tonight looks partly cloudy, with similar lows in the upper 60s. Tomorrow, look for mostly cloudy skies and highs in the upper 70s. Then on Friday, we'll see a few clouds, highs near 79, lows dipping into the low 60s, and an east wind around 10.

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2: The Dodgers won the late ball game in L.A. in 10 innings, beating Kansas City 5-4. Starting pitcher Blake Snell, just off the injured list, had 10 strikeouts in 6 innings of work. San Diego whipped Milwaukee, the best team in baseball, 11-2. The win to ex-Dodger Walker Buehler, who pitched 6 innings. The Padres are now tied for the last NL wildcard spot. Philadelphia was beaten, in fact shut out, in its game at St. Louis 2-0. Arizona lost at home 3-2 to Colorado. Tampa Bay won its 8th straight game, 12-4 at the A's. Rays hit 6 home runs, Junior Caminero with his 35th. Atlanta's Matt Olson with his 35th homer. The Braves shut out the Mets 4-0. San Francisco and the Angels with home wins. Toronto and the Yankees as well. Yanks sent Seattle to a 5th straight loss, 4-1. Toronto sent Boston to a 4th straight loss, 5-3. And the Vikings named Kyler Murray as their starting quarterback this year.
3: Overnight, expect some clouds and lows near 68, along with light fog that'll cut visibility down to around a mile. Sunshine will be limited today, with highs climbing into the mid-80s. Tonight looks partly cloudy, with similar lows in the upper 60s. Tomorrow, look for mostly cloudy skies and highs in the upper 70s. Then on Friday, we'll see a few clouds, highs near 79, lows dipping into the low 60s, and an east wind around 10.

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1: NBC News is projecting Milwaukee County Executive David Crowley has narrowly defeated State Representative Francesca Hong in Wisconsin's closely watched Democratic primary for governor. A Milwaukee County clerk mentioned late last night that there were some issues with the downloading of absentee ballots, which led to a delay in the final count. It now appears that Crowley has beaten the Democratic Socialist, who was surging in the polls, securing the win over Hong by the slimmest of margins, 39.8% to 39.4% at last check. President Trump is commenting on his departure from a NATO summit last month, where he secretly boarded a smaller U.S. military aircraft while an older Air Force One served as a decoy. Speaking to reporters Tuesday, Trump said it was the Secret Service's decision.
2: It's only up to Secret Service. I just follow what they'd like to do. So I go by Secret Service and the military.
1: The Washington Post, citing an official and reviewed material, says President Trump used an airport catering truck as cover to secretly board the smaller plane while leaving from the summit in Turkey. Trump had arrived in Ankara on July the 8th aboard a new Boeing 747-8 donated by Qatar. The decision to switch planes was made after what intelligence officials described as a credible Iranian threat against the president. The man accused of killing UnitedHealthcare CEO Brian Thompson was in a Manhattan state court yesterday, ahead of the start of his trial next month. Scott Pringle reports.
3: Lawyers for Luigi Mangione are trying to get permission for a live broadcast of his trial. They want an overflow courtroom for more people to have access to it.

0: Prosecutors are concerned, though, that Mangione supporters will try and intimidate witnesses and jurors. And that's the focus on today's hearing. Mangione's state murder trial scheduled to start September 8th. Then he'll have a federal trial next year. Mangione's pleaded not guilty to murder and other charges. He's accused of shooting Thompson outside a Midtown hotel in 2024. In New York, I'm Scott Pringle.
1: And $1 billion is up for grabs in Wednesday's Powerball drawing. The cash value of the grand prize, $433.1 million. I'm Mark Mayfield.
2: Overnight, expect some clouds and lows near 68, along with light fog that'll cut visibility down to around a mile. Sunshine will be limited today, with highs climbing into the mid-80s. Tonight looks partly cloudy, with similar lows in the upper 60s. Tomorrow, look for mostly cloudy skies and highs in the upper 70s. Then on Friday, we'll see a few clouds, highs near 79, lows dipping into the low 60s, and an east wind around 10.

Overnight, expect some clouds and lows near 68, along with light fog that'll cut visibility down to around a mile. Sunshine will be limited today, with highs climbing into the mid-80s. Tonight looks partly cloudy, with similar lows in the upper 60s. Tomorrow, look for mostly cloudy skies and highs in the upper 70s. Then on Friday, we'll see a few clouds, highs near 79, lows dipping into the low 60s, and an east wind around 10.

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1: The favorite to win Wisconsin's Democratic primary for state governor has lost in an upset. More from Tammy Trujillo.
2: Democratic Socialist Francesca Hong was favored to win Tuesday's race, but multiple outlets are now projecting that she's been narrowly defeated by moderate Democrat David Crowley. The latest polls give Crowley a 3,000-vote lead over Hong. Crowley will now face Republican Tom Tiffany in the November general election. Crowley's a Milwaukee County executive who had the backing of retiring Governor Tony Evers, who had argued that Crowley offered the best chance of delivering in November. I'm Tammy Trujillo.
1: President Trump is commenting on his departure from a NATO summit last month where he secretly boarded a smaller U.S. military aircraft while an older Air Force One served as a decoy. Speaking to reporters Tuesday, Trump said it was the Secret Service's decision.
3: Only up to Secret Service. I just follow what they'd like to do. So I go by Secret Service and the military.
1: The Washington Post, citing an official and reviewed material, says President Trump used an airport catering truck as cover to secretly board the smaller plane while leaving from the summit in Turkey. Trump had arrived in Ankara on July 8th aboard a new Boeing 747-8 donated by Qatar. The decision to switch planes was made after what intelligence officials described as a credible Iranian threat against the president. At least three people are dead after dangerous storm swept the Midwest Tuesday. More from Mark Mayfield.
4: Two of the deaths were in Indiana. A four-year-old boy was killed when a tree fell on his home in Jennings County, and another person was killed in a house explosion believed to be storm-related. Another person died in Ohio. Also in Ohio, in Grafton, 16 people were struck by lightning at a prison and taken to local hospitals. Columbus Mayor Andrew Ginther said the response teams were seeing disaster-like conditions.
1: I'm Michael Kastner.
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7: Hey, this is Reed Magnum from Magnum Media. Chelsea and I got to take in the Wisconsin State Fair this past Saturday, and we want to say thank you. Thank you to everyone who stopped by to say hello, share a story, or spend a few minutes with us at the Wisconsin State Fair. Thank you to the workers and volunteers who make the State Fair and our county fairs all summer long such a special Wisconsin tradition. And most importantly, thank you to Wisconsin's farmers. Agriculture and food processing generates more than $116 billion in economic activity for our state and supports nearly 354,000 jobs. About one out of every 10 jobs in Wisconsin. But behind those numbers are real people, families working Wisconsin's nearly 58,000 farms, including the farmers who spend their summers bringing their animals to county fairs and the state fair. They put in countless hours getting those animals ready and then take the time to talk with us, answer our questions, and help all of us better understand where our food comes from. We had the chance to visit with one of those farmers, Brenda Murphy, whose family brought their cows to the Wisconsin State Fair.
8: All sorts of educational levels, and everybody here, if you stop and ask, like you did, you stopped and asked, we will answer the questions. And look at all you get to learn when you're here. It's not just about the cows and the calves that are here, but the products that you get to taste and the amount of dairy that is used across this fairgrounds is fantastic.
7: Brenda, thank you, and to every farmer, exhibitor, 4-H and FFA family, volunteer worker, and every listener we got to meet, thank you for making fair season in Wisconsin so special. And there's still time to experience the Wisconsin State Fair for yourself, continuing in West Allis through this Sunday. From all of us here at Magnum Media, we want to say thank you to Wisconsin's farmers.
9: Cloudier skies this morning, with highs climbing to 84 and some fog possible, cutting visibility to around a mile. Cloudy periods tonight, with a low in the upper 60s. Tomorrow brings considerable clouds and highs in the upper 70s. Then partly cloudy overnight, with lows in the low 60s. Friday looks similar. Some clouds around, highs again in the upper 70s, lows in the low 60s, and east winds at 10.

0: It's tractor pulling time. 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
3: The Dodgers won the late ball game in L.A. in 10 innings, beating Kansas City 5-4. Starting pitcher Blake Snell, just off the injured list, had 10 strikeouts in 6 innings of work. San Diego whipped Milwaukee, the best team in baseball, 11-2. The win to ex-Dodger Walker Buehler, who pitched 6 innings. The Padres are now tied for the last NL wildcard spot. Philadelphia was beaten, in fact shut out in its game at St. Louis 2-0. Arizona lost at home 3-2 to Colorado. Tampa Bay won its 8th straight game, 12-4 at the A's. Rays hit 6 home runs, Junior Caminero with his 35th. Atlanta's Matt Olson with his 35th homer. The Braves shut out the Mets 4-0. San Francisco and the Angels with home wins. Toronto and the Yankees as well. Yanks sent Seattle to a 5th straight loss, 4-1. Toronto sent Boston to a 4th straight loss, 5-3. And the Vikings named Kyler Murray as their starting quarterback this year.
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0: The latest Ag Economy Barometer survey shows a sentiment gap between livestock and crop producers. I'm Erin Anderson, and this is Managing for Profit on Brownfield. The latest Purdue University CME Group Ag Economy Barometer shows farmer sentiment has rebounded for the first time in 3 months. Ag economist Michael Langemeyer, director of Purdue Center for Commercial Agriculture, says producers are more optimistic about the current economic outlook.
1: The Ag Economy Barometer Index increased from an index value of 113 in June to 126 in July, a 13-point increase. That was largely driven by a 20-point increase in the index of current conditions. The index of future expectation increased 11 points. And I really want to point to two things that happened from mid-June, mid-July to help explain why sentiment improved. If you look at the week that we surveyed in mid-June and compare it to the week that we surveyed in mid-July, there was an increase in corn prices of about 25 cents, an increase of soybean prices about 75 cents. And so that certainly helped. There was also, it was kind of a period of pause in the Iran conflict, and there actually was a slight reduction in both nitrogen prices and diesel prices in July compared to June.
0: But Langemeyer tells Brownfield there's a sentiment gap between crop and livestock producers.
1: There's still quite a bit of concerns about input costs in the short run. If you look longer run, cost control and financial considerations, particularly crop producers, are very concerned about the margins. But that's also reflected in the way they answer that biggest challenge, in the next 5 to 10 years.
0: He says more than 60% of survey respondents remain concerned about long-term profitability.
1: Crop producers are very concerned about the margins, in the next 5 to 10 years. And so even though sentiment's up, there's still some real concern related to high input costs and lower crop prices.
0: Langemeyer says policy uncertainty has producers from both sectors hesitant to plan for the future.
1: 55%, slightly fewer than 55% in the last 3 or 4 months, say we're heading in the right direction, but that's down considerably from what it was the last 6 months of 25, where there was anywhere from 65 to 75% said that we were heading in the right direction. And that really points to why the index of future expectations is lower than what it was in the later part of 25. In order for that index to increase, you're going to have more confidence in the policy environment. And I think this word sometimes gets overused, but there's just a lot of policy uncertainty, and it's not just related to the farm bill. It's also related to geopolitical risk associated with the conflicts in Ukraine and Iran. All of that creates some uncertainty and makes that future look a little less clear than it would otherwise, and keeps that index of future expectations below what it would be otherwise.
0: Langemeyer says survey respondents want additional risk management tools to help survive the current economic downturn. He says he expects sentiment to remain relatively flat heading into the harvest season. The barometer is a nationwide measure of the health of the U.S. agricultural economy and surveys 400 agricultural producers on economic sentiment each month. I'm Erin Anderson, and this is Managing for Profit on Brownfield.
2: Cloudier skies this morning, with highs climbing to 84 and some fog possible, cutting visibility to around a mile. Cloudy periods tonight, with a low in the upper 60s. Tomorrow brings considerable clouds and highs in the upper 70s, then partly cloudy overnight, with lows in the low 60s. Friday looks similar, some clouds around, highs again in the upper 70s, lows in the low 60s, and east winds at 10.

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1: The favorite to win Wisconsin's Democratic primary for state governor has lost in an upset. More from Tammy Trujillo.
2: Democratic Socialist Francesca Hong was favored to win Tuesday's race, but multiple outlets are now projecting that she's been narrowly defeated by moderate Democrat David Crowley. The latest polls give Crowley a 3,000-vote lead over Hong. Crowley will now face Republican Tom Tiffany in the November general election. Crowley's a Milwaukee County executive who had the backing of retiring Governor Tony Evers, who had argued that Crowley offered the best chance of delivering in November. I'm Tammy Trujillo.
1: President Trump is commenting on his departure from a NATO summit last month where he secretly boarded a smaller U.S. military aircraft while an older Air Force One served as a decoy. Speaking to reporters Tuesday, Trump said it was the Secret Service's decision.
3: It's only up to Secret Service. I just follow what they'd like to do. So I go by Secret Service and the military.
1: The Washington Post, citing an official and reviewed material, says President Trump used an airport catering truck as cover to secretly board the smaller plane while leaving from the summit in Turkey. Trump had arrived in Ankara on July 8th aboard a new Boeing 747-8 donated by Qatar. The decision to switch planes was made after what intelligence officials described as a credible Iranian threat against the president. At least three people are dead after dangerous storm swept the Midwest Tuesday. More from Mark Mayfield.
4: Two of the deaths were in Indiana. A four-year-old boy was killed when a tree fell on his home in Jennings County, and another person was killed in a house explosion believed to be storm-related. Another person died in Ohio. Also in Ohio, in Grafton, 16 people were struck by lightning at a prison and taken to local hospitals. Columbus Mayor Andrew Ginther said the response teams were seeing disaster-like conditions.
1: I'm Michael Kastner.

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1: Cloudier skies this morning, with highs climbing to 84 and some fog possible, cutting visibility to around a mile. Cloudy periods tonight, with a low in the upper 60s. Tomorrow brings considerable clouds and highs in the upper 70s, then partly cloudy overnight with lows in the low 60s. Friday looks similar, some clouds around, highs again in the upper 70s, lows in the low 60s, and east winds at 10.

RDB and a good morning to you. Temperature getting up to the mid-80s once again today with an elevated dew point. News and views this morning at 10 o'clock. We'll visit with Michelle Reinen from the State Division of Consumer Protection. Some back-to-school shopping scams bubbling to the surface this time of the year. How to keep

0: Cardi B, and a good morning to you. Should reach the mid-80s yet again today. This might prove to be the warmest day for the next week or so. Brewers took it on the chin last night in San Diego, losing 11-2. See if they can get the bus turned around this afternoon. Wrapping up the series of the matinee, airtime at 2:35. All your sports coming up in just a bit. Some music to help you wake up this morning from Steely Dan. That's next on RDB.
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0: Here are some stories we are working on today. Primary election day yesterday, about a 30% voter turnout statewide. In Sauk County, Matt Birch, the unofficial winner in the Republican race to be the nominee for sheriff. In the race for governor, Democrat David Crawley, the unofficial winner to face off with Tom Tiffany in November. The man who allegedly killed a woman in Lake Delton last year will have his day in court next spring. One person was injured following a three-car crash yesterday morning in Columbia County. And the Sauk County Parks Department is hosting a master plan meeting regarding the future of the Sauk County Forest, one of 14 areas of recreation.

0: We'll talk with Sauk County Parks Head Jekka Alt.
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2: Cloudier skies this morning, with highs climbing to 84 and some fog possible, cutting visibility to around a mile. Cloudy periods tonight, with a low in the upper 60s. Tomorrow brings considerable clouds and highs in the upper 70s, then partly cloudy overnight with lows in the low 60s. Friday looks similar, some clouds around, highs again in the upper 70s, lows in the low 60s, and east winds at 10.

today with some humidity to play around with. Maybe some rain tomorrow morning. Coming up tonight at City Park in Reedsburg, it's the penultimate concert in the park this summer. The Reedsburg Area Community Band with their musical stylings beginning at 6:30 this evening. It's sports time on RDB.

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1: 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Again, that's the drop-off days for our August Farm and Construction Consignment Auction this Thursday and Friday from 8 a.m. until 4 p.m. at our auction facility in Reedsburg. 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
3: The Dodgers won the late ball game in L.A. in 10 innings, beating Kansas City 5-4. Starting pitcher Blake Snell, just off the injured list, had 10 strikeouts in 6 innings of work. San Diego whipped Milwaukee, the best team in baseball, 11-2. The win to ex-Dodger Walker Buehler, who pitched 6 innings. The Padres are now tied for the last NL wildcard spot. Philadelphia was beaten, in fact shut out, in its game at St. Louis 2-0. Arizona lost at home 3-2 to Colorado. Tampa Bay won its 8th straight game, 12-4 at the A's. Rays hit 6 home runs, Junior Caminero with his 35th. Atlanta's Matt Olson with his 35th homer. The Braves shut out the Mets 4-0. San Francisco and the Angels with home wins. Toronto and the Yankees as well. Yanks sent Seattle to a 5th straight loss, 4-1. Toronto sent Boston to a 4th straight loss, 5-3. And the Vikings named Kyler Murray as their starting quarterback this year.
4: It's tractor pulling time. 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
6: 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The Reedsburg 14 and under Babe Ruth baseball team wrapped up pool play in the World Series yesterday in Eagle Pass, Texas, with a 12-1 loss to Tri-Valley of California. Reedsburg finished 2-2 in pool play. Wins over Columbia and Woodland of Washington. Losses to Puerto Rico and Tri-Valley. Reedsburg now the 10 seed as they begin elimination bracket play today. They'll take on the 7 seed Latin America. The winner draws the host team Eagle Pass, Texas tomorrow. The championship game slated for Saturday. The WIAA high school sports season begins tomorrow with girls golf events across the state. Reedsburg hosting its annual invitational at the Reedsburg Country Club. Other schools involved include Baraboo, Portage, and Wisconsin Dells. Also Adams Friendship, Lancaster, Mount Horeb, Onalaska, Prairie du Chien, Stoughton, Toma, and Wisconsin Rapids. Reedsburg participates at an invitational in Watertown on Friday. The Brewers were drubbed by the Padres last night, 11-2. Andrew Vaughn with 2 base hits. Kyle Harrison saddled with the loss. 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
7: Hey, this is Reed Magnum from Magnum Media. Chelsea and I got to take in the Wisconsin State Fair this past Saturday, and we want to say thank you. Thank you to everyone who stopped by to say hello, share a story, or spend a few minutes with us at the Wisconsin State Fair. Thank you to the workers and volunteers who make the State Fair and our county fairs all summer long such a special Wisconsin tradition. And most importantly, thank you to Wisconsin's farmers. Agriculture and food processing generates more than $116 billion in economic activity for our state and supports nearly 354,000 jobs, about one out of every 10 jobs in Wisconsin. But behind those numbers are real people, families working Wisconsin's nearly 58,000 farms, including the farmers who spend their summers bringing their animals to county fairs and the state fair. They put in countless hours getting those animals ready and then take the time to talk with us, answer our questions, and help all of us better understand where our

0: food comes from. We had the chance to visit with one of those farmers, Brenda Murphy, whose family brought their cows to the Wisconsin State Fair.
1: All sorts of educational levels, and everybody here, if you stop and ask, like you did, you stopped and asked, we will answer the questions. And look at all you get to learn when you're here. It's not just about the cows and the calves that are here, but the products that you get to taste and the amount of dairy that is used across this fairgrounds is fantastic.
0: Brenda, thank you. And to every farmer, exhibitor, 4-H and FFA family, volunteer worker, and every listener we got to meet, thank you for making fair season in Wisconsin so special. And there's still time to experience the Wisconsin State Fair for yourself, continuing in West Allis through this Sunday. From all of us here at Magnum Media, we want to say thank you to Wisconsin.

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1: At least three people are dead after violent storms hit the Midwest on Tuesday.
2: Wow, these are some winds. There's stuff everywhere. Oh my God, there it goes.
1: Two of the deaths were in Indiana, a four-year-old boy killed when a tree fell on his home in Jennings County, and another person killed in a house explosion believed to be storm-related. Another person died in Ohio. Also in Ohio, in Grafton, 16 people were struck by lightning at a prison and taken to local hospitals. The favorite to win Wisconsin's Democratic primary for governor is lost in an upset. Democratic Socialist Francesca Hong was favored to win Tuesday's race, but she's been narrowly defeated by moderate Democrat David Crowley. Hong spoke to supporters last night.
3: We fought through this primary because Wisconsinites have rejected the politics of fear, of apathy, and division.
1: Crowley will now face Republican Tom Tiffany in the November general election. Crowley is a Milwaukee County executive who had the backing of retiring Governor Tony Evers, who had argued that Crowley offered the best chance of delivering in November. Retired Marine Robert Gilman is back on U.S. soil after being released from custody in Russia. More from Mark Mayfield.
4: Gilman had been in Russian custody since 2022 after being arrested for allegedly kicking a police officer while drunk. President Trump said Russia agreed to release Gilman after his discussions with President Vladimir Putin. The Russian leader reportedly cited humanitarian issues for the reason behind the release. Gilman landed just outside of Washington, D.C. Tuesday night, with U.S. Envoy Steve Witkoff writing on X that he had the profound privilege of welcoming home a patriot.
1: Before the opening bell on Wall Street, stock futures

0: futures are inching higher ahead of today's big inflation report. I'm Michael Kastner.
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3: Primary election day held yesterday statewide in Sauk County in the Republican race for sheriff. Matt Birch unofficially the winner. He'll face off with Ryan Jesberger in November. Meanwhile, in the governor's race on the Democratic side, David Crawley unofficially the winner. He'll face Tom Tiffany in November. Again, the general election scheduled for November 3rd. A man who allegedly killed a woman in Lake Delton last year will have his day in court this coming spring. Brandon Bent, charged with first-degree intentional homicide and operating a firearm while intoxicated after he allegedly killed a woman in July of 2025. Authorities say Bent is not a lawful U.S. resident, and there is a hold for him from ICE. One person was injured in a three-vehicle crash in Columbia County yesterday morning. It happened at about 8:30 on Highway 51 near Badger Lane in the town of Leeds. A pickup truck crossed the center line and struck a mixer truck. The driver of the pickup was taken to a local hospital with serious injuries. The Sauk County Parks Department is hosting a master plan get-together regarding its forest in southwestern Sauk County, one of 14 recreational areas that the county maintains, the crown jewel being White Mound Park. Here's Parks Director Jekka Alt.
4: It's a great hidden gem out there. We get a lot of people that don't want to go to Devil's Lake. They want to avoid the crowds, so they come out to White Mound. We can be busy on the hot holiday weekends especially, but it seems like there's always space.
3: The Sauk County Forest Master Plan get-together tomorrow night from 5 until 7 o'clock at the Spring Green Town Hall on Kennedy Road. Now you're up to date. I'm Tom Demean, Magnum Media News.
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3: 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Irvin Geitz, age 88 of Laval, passed away on Sunday. Survivors include his children, Cindy and John Wilkie, and Rusty and Rosie Stout. Siblings, Norma and Craig Scott, and John and Marie. Funeral services will be held Friday at 11 at the Piha Funeral Home in Waniwak. 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
6: Cloudier skies this morning, with highs climbing to 84 and some fog possible, cutting visibility to around a mile. Cloudy periods tonight, with a low in the upper 60s. Tomorrow brings considerable clouds and highs in the upper 70s, then partly cloudy overnight, with lows in the low 60s. Friday looks similar. Some clouds around. Highs again in the upper 70s, lows in the low 60s, and east winds at 10.

RDB, another warm and humid one, should reach the mid-80s. That dew point elevated as well. At 10 o'clock, we'll visit with Michelle Reinen from the State Division of Consumer Protection. Some new scams and new variations of old scams making the rounds, including bank imposters. How to keep your money yours.

0: All right. Gonna sock it to me now.
1: RDB, another hot and humid one today, mid-80s. Dew point a little elevated as well. Maybe some showers tomorrow morning. Brewers could use something. They got whooped last night by the Padres. Try to salvage a game this afternoon in San Diego, airtime at 2:35. On to L.A. tomorrow night. Your Ike Business Report's next on RDB.
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3: Good morning, I'm Jared White with Agribusiness News on Brownfield. 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Pioneer. A member of the U.S. House Ag Committee says farmers are concerned about reduced staffing and funding at the USDA. Congressman Eric Sorensen of Illinois says he continues to hear from producers worried about accessing programs through agencies like the Natural Resources Conservation Service.
4: Making sure that NRCS is there for our farmers as a resource is so important.
3: Northwestern Illinois farmer Josh Curry says a proposed $1 billion cut to the EQIP program in the skinny farm bill isn't encouraging.
5: One of the most important things is having that local conservation delivery system.
3: Sorensen tells Brownfield.
4: For producers, NRCS is valuable, and if you feel that it's valuable, you need to speak out to make sure that we get that funding back here, because it does make a difference.
3: Sorensen says adequate conservation funding and well-trained staff are key to assisting farmers and landowners in making operational changes that preserve land and water resources for future generations. A regional agronomy manager with Bex says red crown rot has been expanding across parts of the Corn Belt. Brownfield's Brett Barnett filed this report from Technology Days in Colfax, Iowa.
6: John Skinner tells Brownfield, red crown rot is a very aggressive disease that infects soybean roots.
7: It was contained in Illinois. Now we're starting to see it into Missouri, into Iowa a little bit, Indiana, Ohio.
6: Skinner says it can be difficult to detect.
7: It looks a lot like sudden death, so I would urge folks, if they think they got sudden death or brown stem rot, go verify that it is that, because management considerations are drastically different.
6: He suggests Bex Victrato seed treatment can help manage the disease. I'm Brent Barnett, Brownfield.
3: An extension educator says proactive testing is helping farmers better understand their risk of PFAS exposure. Brownfield's Nicole Heslip reports from the Agro Expo.
8: Michigan State University Extension's Faith Collins-Novis tells Brownfield. State grants are supporting free, confidential assessments.
9: I work with a lot of farmers that are just interested. They want to know, is their food supply safe? So is their water safe? Is their soils clean? And we've worked with a lot of those farmers and so far haven't had any surprises on contaminations. So that's really good news.
8: I'm Nicole Heslip with Brownfield.
3: A Wisconsin 4-H'er says getting to the state fair is hard work, but it's worth it. 17-year-old Braden Bowers from Belmont, Wisconsin says he had a great start to this year's fair.
10: Champion overall Gilt, and then we had champion overall Barrow and third overall Gilt.
3: He tells Brownfield they select their show animals around February and then exhibit and work them all summer long.
10: The last 30 days of the hard grind, they got to keep their skin and hair right, got to get them dark, build their endurance.
3: The Wisconsin State Fair runs through August 16th. 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I'm Jared White for Brownfield.
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0: Be high in the mid-80s this afternoon with some humidity to soak in, literally, in some instances. Do you feel summer start to slip away now as we're 12 days deep into August? Trying to grasp onto anything summer-related before fall arrives? Well, I'm not here to help you right now. We have high school football beginning next week, by the way. First of nine straight Fridays. The Beavers begin at New Berlin West next Friday night. You can hear it this fall, of course, on 104.9 FM WNFM. Home opener in a couple of weeks. It's sports time on RDB.
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4: The Dodgers won the late ball game in L.A. in 10 innings, beating Kansas City 5-4. Starting pitcher Blake Snell, just off the injured list, had 10 strikeouts in 6 innings of work. San Diego whipped Milwaukee, the best team in baseball, 11-2, the win to ex-Dodger.

0: Walker Buehler, who pitched six innings. The Padres are now tied for the last NL wildcard spot. Philadelphia was beaten, in fact, shut out in its game at St. Louis 2-0. Arizona lost at home 3-2 to Colorado. Tampa Bay won its eighth straight game 12-4 at the A's. Rays hit six home runs. Junior Caminero with his 35th. Atlanta's Matt Olson with his 35th homer. The Braves shut out the Mets 4-0. San Francisco and the Angels with home wins. Toronto and the Yankees as well. Yanks sent Seattle to a fifth straight loss 4-1. Toronto sent Boston to a fourth straight loss 5-3. And the Vikings named Kyler Murray as their starting quarterback this year.
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2: 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The Reedsburg 14 and under Babe Ruth baseball team wrapped up pool play in the World Series yesterday in Eagle Pass, Texas, with a 12-1 loss to Tri-Valley of California. Reedsburg finished 2-2 in pool play. Wins over Columbia and Woodland of Washington. Losses to Puerto Rico and Tri-Valley. Reedsburg now the 10 seed as they begin elimination bracket play today. They'll take on the 7 seed Latin America. The winner draws the host team Eagle Pass, Texas tomorrow. The championship game slated for Saturday. The WIAA high school sports season begins tomorrow with girls golf events across the state. Reedsburg hosting its annual invitational at the Reedsburg Country Club. Other schools involved include Baraboo, Portage, and Wisconsin Dells. Also Adams Friendship, Lancaster, Mount Horeb, Onalaska, Prairie du Chien, Stoughton, Toma, and Wisconsin Rapids. Reedsburg participates at an invitational in Watertown on Friday. The Brewers were drubbed by the Padres last night, 11-2. Andrew Vaughn with two base hits. Kyle Harrison saddled with the loss. 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
4: Cloudier skies this morning, with highs climbing to 84 and some fog possible, cutting visibility to around a mile. Cloudy periods tonight, with a low in the upper 60s. Tomorrow brings considerable clouds and highs in the upper 70s. Then partly cloudy overnight, with lows in the low 60s. Friday looks similar, some clouds around, highs again in the upper 70s, lows in the low 60s, and east winds at 10.

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1: The favorite to win Wisconsin's Democratic primary for state governor has lost in an upset. More from Tammy Trujillo.
2: Democratic Socialist Francesca Hong was favored to win Tuesday's race, but multiple outlets are now projecting that she's been narrowly defeated by moderate Democrat David Crowley. The latest polls give Crowley a 3,000-vote lead over Hong. Crowley will now face Republican Tom Tiffany in the November general election. Crowley's a Milwaukee County executive who had the backing of retiring Governor Tony Evers, who had argued that Crowley offered the best chance of delivering in November. I'm Tammy Trujillo.
1: In another hot race, late Senator Lindsey Graham's sister, Republican Darlene Graham, will face Congressman Ralph Norman in South Carolina's Republican Senate primary runoff after neither candidate got the necessary 50% plus one vote to avoid a runoff. Graham has the backing of President Trump. At least three people are dead, two in Indiana and one in Ohio, after the Midwest was pummeled by storms on Tuesday. The National Weather Service confirmed three tornadoes touched down near Chicago yesterday. Marine veteran Robert Gilman is back on U.S. soil after being released from custody in Russia. Nick Harper reports Gilman had been held since 2022 when he was arrested for allegedly kicking a police officer while drunk.
3: Gilman is now receiving necessary medical treatment in the United States. The State Department also says that President Trump will not stop until all unjustly detained Americans are home, including one other detainee in Russia, Stephen Hubbard.
1: President Trump says Russia agreed to release Gilman after his discussions with President Vladimir Putin. The Russian leader reportedly cited humanitarian reasons for the release. Gilman landed just outside of Washington last night. Stock futures are inching higher. I'm Michael Kastner.
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1: The primary election was held yesterday in Wisconsin. In Sauk County, in the Republican race for the sheriff, Matt Birch received the most votes unofficially. He will face Ryan Jesberger in November to be the next sheriff. Meanwhile, the governor's race on the Democratic side might not be decided. At this time, David Crowley, the unofficial winner, but it appears close. The winner will take on Tom Tiffany November 3rd to be the next governor. The man who authorities say killed a woman in Lake Delton last year will be in court in March. Brandon Bent allegedly killed a woman at a home in Lake Delton last July. He's been charged with first-degree intentional homicide and operating a firearm while intoxicated. Authorities say Bent is not a lawful U.S. resident, and ICE has a hold on him. One person was seriously injured following a three-vehicle crash yesterday morning in Columbia County. It occurred on Highway 51 near Badger Lane in the town of Leeds at about 8:30. A pickup truck crossed the center line and struck a mixer truck. The operator of the pickup was taken to a local hospital. The Sauk County Parks Department will be holding an open house tomorrow night regarding the future of the Sauk County Forest in southwestern Sauk County. It's one of 14 areas in the county set aside for recreational use, the crown jewel being White Mound Park. Here's Parks Director Jekka Alt.
2: It's a great hidden gem out there. We get a lot of people that don't want to go to Devil's Lake. They want to avoid the crowds, so they come out to White Mound. We can be busy on the hot holiday weekends especially, but it seems like there's always space.
1: That forest master plan meeting is tomorrow night from 5 until 7 at the Spring Green Town Hall on Kennedy Road. Now you're up to date. I'm Tom Demean, Magnum Media News.
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5: Cloudier skies this morning, with highs climbing to 84 and some fog possible, cutting visibility to around a mile. Cloudy periods tonight, with a low in the upper 60s. Tomorrow brings considerable clouds and highs in the upper 70s, then partly cloudy overnight, with lows in the low 60s. Friday looks similar, some clouds around, highs again in the upper 70s, lows in the low 60s, and east winds at 10.

Be warming up to the mid-80s today. Another humid day in store for us, so slow it down, take it easy today. Take us along with, we'll keep you informed and entertained, of course. Our guest coming up at 10 bells is Michelle Ryden from the State Division of Consumer Protection. We're talking scams regarding bank imposters, also life insurance scams as well. Get the details on how to keep your money yours today at 10 o'clock.

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0: 80s today. Humidity level will be rather uncomfortable as well. Maybe some rain tomorrow morning. Brewers took it on the chin last night, falling in San Diego, trying to get the bus turned around with a victory this afternoon. Brewers Padres airtime at 2:35. We'll take a quick break. Bring back some tunes from Joe Cocker and the Little River Band. That's next on RDB.
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2: Hey, this is Reed Magnum from Magnum Media. Chelsea and I got to take in the Wisconsin State Fair this past Saturday, and we want to say thank you. Thank you to everyone who stopped by to say hello, share a story, or spend a few minutes with us at the Wisconsin State Fair. Thank you to the workers and volunteers who make the State Fair and our county fairs all summer long such a special Wisconsin tradition. And most importantly, thank you to Wisconsin's farmers. Agriculture and food processing generates more than $116 billion in economic activity for our state and supports nearly 354,000 jobs, about one out of every 10 jobs in Wisconsin. But behind those numbers are real people, families working Wisconsin's nearly 58,000 farms, including the farmers who spend their summers bringing their animals to county fairs and the state fair. They put in countless hours getting those animals ready and then take the time to talk with us, answer our questions, and help all of us better understand where our food comes from. We had the chance to visit with one of those farmers, Brenda Murphy, whose family brought their cows to the Wisconsin State Fair.
3: All sorts of educational levels, and everybody here, if you stop and ask, like you did, you stopped and asked, we will answer the questions. And look at all you get to learn when you're here. It's not just about the cows and the calves that are here, but the products that you get to taste and the amount of dairy that is used across this fairgrounds is fantastic.
2: Brenda, thank you. And to every farmer, exhibitor, 4-H and FFA family, volunteer worker, and every listener we got to meet, thank you for making fair season in Wisconsin so special. And there's still time to experience the Wisconsin State Fair for yourself, continuing in West Allis through this Sunday. From all of us here at Magnum Media, we want to say thank you to Wisconsin's farmers.
4: Cloudier skies this morning, with highs climbing to 84 and some fog possible, cutting visibility to around a mile. Cloudy periods tonight, with a low in the upper 60s. Tomorrow brings considerable clouds and highs in the upper 70s, then partly cloudy overnight, with lows in the low 60s. Friday looks similar. Some clouds around. Highs again in the upper 70s. Lows in the low 60s. And east winds at 10.

0: RDB, high in the mid-80s this afternoon. Rather humid as well. I've said it before, I'll say it again. The older I get, the more the humidity affects me. I just tap out and find some air conditioning. That might be the way to go. Except at City Park tonight in Reedsburg, it's the Reedsburg Area Community Band at Concerts in the Park. That's at 6:30 this evening. It's sports time on RDB.
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0: Magnum Media Sports. The Reedsburg 14 and under Babe Ruth baseball team wrapped up pool play in the World Series yesterday in Eagle Pass, Texas, with a 12-1 loss to Tri-Valley of California. Reedsburg finished 2-2 in pool play, wins over Columbia and Woodland of Washington, losses to Puerto Rico and Tri-Valley. Reedsburg now the 10 seed as they begin elimination bracket play today. They'll take on the 7 seed Latin America. The winner draws the host team Eagle Pass, Texas tomorrow. The championship game slated for Saturday. The WIAA high school sports season begins tomorrow with girls golf events across the state. Reedsburg hosting its annual invitational at the Reedsburg Country Club. Other schools involved include Baraboo, Portage, and Wisconsin Dells. Also Adams Friendship, Lancaster, Mount Horeb, Onalaska, Prairie du Chien, Stoughton, Toma, and Wisconsin Rapids. Reedsburg participates at an invitational in Watertown on Friday. The Brewers were drubbed by the Padres last night, 11-2. Andrew Vaughn with two base hits. Kyle Harrison saddled with the loss. 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
4: Cloudier skies this morning, with highs climbing to 84 and some fog possible, cutting visibility to around a mile. Cloudy periods tonight, with a low in the upper 60s. Tomorrow brings considerable clouds and highs in the upper 70s. Then partly cloudy overnight, with lows in the low 60s. Friday looks similar. Some clouds around, highs again in the upper 70s, lows in the low 60s, and east winds at 10.

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1: The favorite to win Wisconsin's Democratic primary for state governor has lost in an upset. Democratic Socialist Francesca Hong was favored to win Tuesday's race, but was narrowly defeated by moderate Democrat David Crowley. In Minnesota, Senator Amy Klobuchar will win the Democratic primary to replace Mike Walz as governor. Republican Senator Darlene Graham will face Congressman Ralph Norman in South Carolina's Republican Senate primary runoff. Graham spoke to her supporters after she advanced.
2: Most importantly, I want to thank the Republican voters of South Carolina for having confidence in me. I look forward to the next 2 weeks meeting with you, listening to your concerns, and telling you more about me and my conservative values.
1: Neither candidate succeeded in getting the necessary 50% plus one vote to avoid a runoff. A federal judge is blocking the U.S. Postal Service from enforcing a Trump executive order that restricts voting by mail. The order, signed in March, gives states 60 days before the midterm elections to provide a list of eligible voters, or the Postal Service would not accept their mail-in votes. Veteran Marine Robert Gilman is back on U.S. soil after being released from custody in Russia. Gilman had been in Russian custody since 2022 after being arrested for allegedly kicking a police officer while drunk. Protesters want the Trump administration to end the ongoing deployment of National Guard troops in Washington, D.C. More from Mark Mayfield.
3: Opponents rallied near the White House yesterday on the first anniversary of Trump's federal law enforcement surge in the district. The group Free D.C. organized the protest as part of its ongoing push to increase D.C. home rule. The city sued the Trump administration over the deployment, and the case is currently under review by a federal appeals court.
1: Before the opening bell, stock futures are in.

0: 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I'm Michael Kastner.
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3: It's tractor pulling time since 1966. 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
5: Primary election day held yesterday statewide in Sauk County in the Republican race for sheriff. Matt Birch, unofficially the winner. He'll face off with Ryan Jesberger in November. Meanwhile, in the governor's race on the Democratic side, David Crawley, unofficially the winner. He'll face Tom Tiffany in November. Again, the general election scheduled for November 3rd. A man who allegedly killed a woman in Lake Delton last year will have his day in court this coming spring. Brandon Bent, charged with first-degree intentional homicide and operating a firearm while intoxicated after he allegedly killed a woman in July of 2025. Authorities say Bent is not a lawful U.S. resident, and there is a hold for him from ICE. One person was injured in a three-vehicle crash in Columbia County yesterday morning. It happened at about 8:30 on Highway 51 near Badger Lane in the town of Leeds. A pickup truck crossed the center line and struck a mixer truck. The driver of the pickup was taken to a local hospital with serious injuries. The Sauk County Parks Department is hosting a master plan get-together regarding its forest in southwestern Sauk County, one of 14 recreational areas that the county maintains, the crown jewel being White Mound Park. Here's Parks Director Jekka Alt.
6: It's a great hidden gem out there. We get a lot of people that don't want to go to Devil's Lake. They want to avoid the crowds, so they come out to White Mound. We can be busy on the hot holiday weekends especially, but it seems like there's always space.
5: The Sauk County Forest Master Plan get-together tomorrow night from 5 until 7 o'clock at the Spring Green Town Hall on Kennedy Road. Now you're up to date. I'm Tom Demeen, Magnum Media News.
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13: Cloudier skies this morning, with highs climbing to 84 and some fog possible, cutting visibility to around a mile. Cloudy periods tonight, with a low in the upper 60s. Tomorrow brings considerable clouds and highs in the upper 70s, then partly cloudy overnight, with lows in the low 60s. Friday looks similar, some clouds around, highs again in the upper 70s, lows in the low 60s, and east winds at 10.

be a high in the mid 80s today. Dew point up there as well. We'll visit with Michelle Reinen from the State Division of Consumer Protection coming up at 10 o'clock. Some scams for you to sidestep. 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You can spend it better than a scammer could. 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

0: High in the mid 80s this afternoon. Dew point up there as well. Brewers are scuffling a little bit, losing the first two in San Diego. Trying to get back on the winning train this afternoon. Brewers Padres at 2:35. On to Los Angeles beginning tomorrow night. Doesn't get any easier, does it? Daily Dose with Mitch Anthony is next. RDB.
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4: The Dodgers won the late ball game in L.A. in 10 innings, beating Kansas City 5-4. Starting pitcher Blake Snell, just off the injured list, had 10 strikeouts in 6 innings of work. San Diego whipped Milwaukee, the best team in baseball, 11-2. The win to ex-Dodger Walker Buehler, who pitched 6 innings. The Padres are now tied for the last NL wildcard spot. Philadelphia was beaten, in fact shut out, in its game at St. Louis 2-0. Arizona lost at home 3-2 to Colorado. Tampa Bay won its 8th straight game, 12-4 at the A's. Rays hit 6 home runs. Junior Caminero with his 35th. Atlanta's Matt Olson with his 35th homer. The Braves shut out the Mets 4-0. San Francisco and the Angels with home wins. Toronto and the Yankees as well. Yanks sent Seattle to a 5th straight loss 4-1. Toronto sent Boston to a 4th straight loss 5-3. And the Vikings named Kyler Murray as their starting quarterback this year.
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7: Mitch Anthony here with today's Daily Dose. What's the best cure for the common cold virus? A cup of chicken soup? According to a study in the Journal of the American Medical Association, it may be the friend who brings the soup. A recent study led by Professor Sheldon Cohen found that the more diverse your set of relationships, friends, relatives, co-workers, neighbors, the less likely you are to catch a cold. People with 6 or more types of relationships had 1/4 the risk of becoming sick as those people with only 1 to 3 types of relationships. This study is part of a growing field known as psychoneuroimmunology, or the study of how such things as stress and social support affect the immune system and your overall health. Cohen's study found that susceptibility to a virus is related to such stresses as job hassles or a death in the family. According to Dr. Herbert Benson, it seems quite possible that diverse social ties decrease stress. Stress liberates hormones in our body that lower our resistance to illness. It's not just the number of people in our lives, but the number of different social roles. A rule of thumb for staying healthy seems to be the more, the merrier. Mitch Anthony reminding you once again that life is whatever you make it. Mitch Anthony here to tell you about the R Extra Mile, a charity that uses your extra airline miles to help cancer patients get where they need to go. Serious illness takes a toll not only physically, but financially as well, with lost wages, chemotherapy, insurance deductibles, and travel costs. There is additional stress. The R Extra Mile is seeking donors of airline miles to help patients

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1: Hey, this is Reed Magnum from Magnum Media. Chelsea and I got to take in the Wisconsin State Fair this past Saturday, and we want to say thank you. Thank you to everyone who stopped by to say hello, share a story, or spend a few minutes with us at the Wisconsin State Fair. Thank you to the workers and volunteers who make the State Fair and our county fairs all summer long such a special Wisconsin tradition. And most importantly, thank you to Wisconsin's farmers. Agriculture and food processing generates more than $116 billion in economic activity for our state and supports nearly 354,000 jobs, about one out of every 10 jobs in Wisconsin. But behind those numbers are real people, families working Wisconsin's nearly 58,000 farms, including the farmers who spend their summers bringing their animals to county fairs and the state fair. They put in countless hours getting those animals ready and then take the time to talk with us, answer our questions, and help all of us better understand where our food comes from. We had the chance to visit with one of those farmers, Brenda Murphy, whose family brought their cows to the Wisconsin State Fair.
2: All sorts of educational levels, and everybody here, if you stop and ask, like you did, you stopped and asked, we will answer the questions. And look at all you get to learn when you're here. It's not just about the cows and the calves that are here, but the products that you get to taste and the amount of dairy that is used across this fairgrounds is fantastic.
1: Brenda, thank you. 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From all of us here at Magnum Media, we want to say thank you to Wisconsin's farmers.
3: Cloudier skies this morning, with highs climbing to 84 and some fog possible, cutting visibility to around a mile. Cloudy periods tonight, with a low in the upper 60s. Tomorrow brings considerable clouds and highs in the upper 70s, then partly cloudy overnight, with lows in the low 60s. Friday looks similar, some clouds around, highs again in the upper 70s, lows in the low 60s, and east winds at 10.

to the mid-80s today. Looks like some showers a possibility tomorrow morning. Another round Friday night into Saturday night. So plan your outdoor activities accordingly. Still grabbing on to summer. I don't want to let go. Not yet, anyway. It's Gary Puckett of the Union Gap. Greatest hits, RDB.

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1: The favorite to win Wisconsin's Democratic primary for governor has lost in an upset. Democratic Socialist Francesca Hong was favored to win Tuesday's race, but she's been narrowly defeated by moderate Democrat David Crowley. Hong spoke to supporters last night.
2: We fought through this primary because Wisconsinites have rejected the politics of fear, of apathy, and division.
1: Crowley will now face Republican Tom Tiffany in the November general election. Crowley is a Milwaukee County executive who had the backing of retiring Governor Tony Evers, who had argued that Crowley offered the best chance of delivering in November. At least three people are dead after dangerous storms swept the Midwest.
3: Wow, these are some winds.
1: Two of the deaths were in Indiana, where a four-year-old boy was killed when a tree fell on his home in Jennings County. Another person was killed in a house explosion believed to be storm-related. In Ohio, one person died from flooding. Inflation rose from June to July, but numbers out today from the Bureau of Labor Statistics are basically in line with what most analysts had been expecting. The Consumer Price Index shows inflation rose 0.1% from

0: the time period, while it fell a bit year over year from 3.5% to 3.4%. Investopedia's Caleb Silver.
1: Yeah, we're kind of stuck here in this range, right? 3 to 3.5%, but it feels higher if you're out there shopping every week for your family. Yeah. And if you look at things like food prices away from home, but then you stretch it out and you think about how much things have increased in the past year. I'm looking at airline fares up 25% in the past year.
0: On Wall Street, after the opening bell, after that tame inflation report, stocks are on the rise. I'm Michael Kastner.
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6: From the State Division of Consumer Protection, we welcome in Michelle Reinen. Michelle, we start to turn our attention to fall and back to school, and so do scammers with some bank imposters.
7: Yes, it's no surprise that scammers are contacting consumers with claims that there's been suspicious activity on their bank account or credit card. You know, and sometimes these are cold calls, other times they're text, and they provide a phone number that they ask the consumer to call. But in both cases, the consumer is connected with the scammer who says that they need to verify the consumer's identity. And this new twist now is that they switch the conversation from a traditional phone call to a video call. So think FaceTime for your iPhone or Google Meets for your Android. And once that video call's begun, the scammer, who is pretending to be a representative of the financial institution, ask the consumer to point the camera at their computer screen while they log into their online account, or they ask for a screen share on a smartphone. But both of these let that scammer see the consumer's private login details and possibly other information in real time, such as those security questions or bank account numbers. So consumers may not even realize they're exposing their information because they're just kind of caught up in the moment as this is happening, trying to secure and their financial accounts from this suspicious activity.
6: That might be the brightest red flag of anything that we've ever talked about, Michelle.
7: Yeah, absolutely. But consumers trust video calls are secure, but they should really never allow a stranger to see private information during those calls. And if you receive a text message from a credit card company or financial institution asking them to call, flip that credit card over and use that number on the back, or go get that bank statement and use the phone number on there, or just drive down to your local branch to have a conversation in person. And remember that real bank representatives will never ask to see your password or your financial numbers. If a caller tries to, you know, use urgency or pressure to act quickly, that is a red flag, plus this new twist of the video call. You know, as context, if your financial institution from your credit card company calls you to verify fraud, they ask you to verify your most recent purchase with them. They don't ask for that password or financial information. They just want to know what kind of activity you've had, and they don't need all this personal information.
6: Right. Just try to keep all of your important information yours. Don't want to give that out because they could really take it and run with it, couldn't they?
7: Absolutely. They could take over that account and drain the funds. And I don't want to scare everyone, you know, so they become paralyzed with those situations. But you really, need to be alert to the twists and turns that these scammers are putting in front of us, and practice caution and remember to pause and have conversation with others so they can help you identify those red flags.
6: Yeah, that might be your biggest help, just with your spouse or your siblings, your friends, someone else to bounce the idea off that you're receiving these calls and then what to do.
7: Yes, you need to be open to that other perspective, though. Mm-hmm. So sometimes that could always be the situation. But bounce the thing off and everyone be open to saying, oh, well, I think I heard something about that, or that seems suspicious. Why don't you make that phone call? And then take that extra step, because it could be your life savings that's in jeopardy here, and you want to be sure that that's secure.
6: Another scam involving unclaimed life insurance claims.
7: Yes. So this one is coming by traditional mail. It's a letter about unclaimed life insurance money, and they appear to come from a law firm. And the lawyer sending the letter says that one of their clients has died, and the letter recipient is the heir to a life insurance policy worth millions. In our Wisconsin example that we received from a consumer, it was $4.9 million, and they indicated it was 100% risk-free transaction and was in conformity with statutory laws. And here they say in the letter that they want to split the proceeds between the consumer, a charity organization, and the law firm. But the letter's from a scammer. It's not a real law firm. The life insurance policy doesn't really exist. It sounds very convincing, and a consumer may think, hey, what's the big deal? I don't have anything to lose. Except the worst thing is that you could end up giving away your personal and financial information again as part of this scheme, because they'll want to verify you and be sure that you are the relative that they think they've contacted. So be cautious of this. We've seen some inconsistencies that help consumers spot this as a scam when you take the time to verify and examine it. And that's that the letter has minor typos, like using a lowercase I instead of an uppercase. It's postmarked out of Atlanta, Georgia, but it claims to have come from a Canadian law firm. And when you contact or look at the Canadian Bar Association records, the attorney and law firm are not legitimate or registered with that association. And if you run an internet search of the letter, you can see other images of very similar scam letters online using the same attorney and firm. And fortunately, the consumer who reported this to us took all those steps, found all that out, and just reported this too good to be true offer to us.
6: Right. That's, you took the words out of my mouth. If it sounds too good to be true, it usually is. We're talking with Michelle Reinen from the State Division of Consumer Protection, a workers' compensation fraud going on too.
7: Yes, and this comes out of the Wisconsin Department of Workforce Development, our partner agency, and they want to alert the public about a possible multi-state fraud scheme targeting injured workers, in which these scammers are tricking people into participating in fake workers' compensation hearings. And this leads the injured workers to believe that they are awarded money, but are now responsible for paying fees to finalize the case. And the scam primarily targets Spanish-speaking workers, but anyone can be a target. And it claims to come from fake agencies with names like Workers' Compensation Board. And it usually arrives as emails from a domain of @workcompcourt.org. So the .org versus a .gov there, and that, you know, handy little name that sounds familiar but is not the correct email address. Consumers are told to attend an online hearing using a video call platform, and the fake hearing involves a judge, a bailiff, and attorney, so they're going to great extents to make this look very convincing. The urgency here is to just always verify information and be sure you know who you are dealing with and know how the process will really work. work. And that, in this case, is that the Wisconsin Workers' Compensation Division schedules hearings only through written letter, and all the phone numbers from the workforce Department of Workforce Development will have Wisconsin area codes. So those are some, you know, key indicators and flags that you can look for if you or a family member may be involved in one of these injury cases.
6: And lastly, Michelle, door-to-door sales.
7: Yes, it is the season. You know, all summer long, it's a great time for this to be a marketing platform for different businesses to go door to door. Fall really

0: becomes heightened because we're going to run into winter, so we see even more of that. And this can come with many different types of businesses, whether it's storm damage repair, tree removal, blacktop, and asphalt paving, especially in late summer when it gets very hot. Those solar panels, pest control, telecom services like upgrading your internet, cable, or satellite. Wisconsin has door-to-door seller regulations in place. And we want consumers to know about that. And the first thing that one of these sellers should do is disclose who they are and what they are selling at the start of a conversation. So when you open the door and say hello, they should disclose why they're on your doorstep and who they are. But some solicitors will use that high-pressure tactics and urge consumers to act quickly, either by offering enticing limited-time-only deals or instilling that guilt or fear of missing out. But a legitimate business is going to be happy to leave the consumer with literature and a business card. That dishonest one or maybe that scammer is really going to push a consumer to buy, subscribe, or upgrade before they share any details. And we want consumers, before making any payment or signing up for any contract, to ask questions about the company and the product or service they're being pitched and be sure they fully understand the deal, and then always, always get it in writing if they choose to engage while they're on the doorstep. But we hope people will really just pause, do their research, and then come back to the company once they've gotten all their comparative bids and really decided on the product that they want to get instead of responding to what's on the doorstep.
1: Think before you act. Michelle, appreciate it. We'll talk to you again soon.
0: That sounds great. You take care.
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5: Today, variable cloudiness and highs near 85. Tonight, partly cloudy skies, lows in the upper 60s. Tomorrow, mostly cloudy, plus highs approaching the upper 70s. Tomorrow night, some clouds, lows in the low 60s. Expect areas of fog. By Friday, partly cloudy with highs again in the upper 70s and east winds at 10. For the weekend, rain increasingly likely with around an inch of accumulation, highs in the low 80s, lows dropping to the upper 60s.

KB rolling to the mid-80s for our high today. We'll visit with Reedsburg Mayor Dave Estes tomorrow morning at 10 o'clock. No more street work this year. Next year, a little bit of a project, but they have some other irons in the fire, according to the mayor. We'll learn all about it tomorrow morning at 10 on RDB.

0: warm and humid one should reach the mid-80s. This might be the warmest day for a while. Don't forget to stop by City Park in Reedsburg tonight. Concerts in the Park, the penultimate edition. The Reedsburg Area Community Band performing this evening. That starts at 6:30. 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Love the Community Band. 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
0: The Norwalk Lions Club's 60th annual tractor pulling weekend. 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
3: 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On Saturday in Waniwok, it's the moving of the historic Hoover Hobo Hotel to its permanent site along the 400 State Trail. 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And on Sunday, the Reedsburg Masonic Lodge with its annual auto show at the Pioneer Log Village and Museum on Highway 2333. 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
4: Today, variable cloudiness and highs near 85. Tonight, partly cloudy skies, lows in the upper 60s. Tomorrow, mostly cloudy, plus highs approaching the upper 70s. Tomorrow night, some clouds, lows in the low 60s. Expect areas of fog. By Friday, partly cloudy with highs again in the upper 70s and east winds at 10. For the weekend, rain increasingly likely with around an inch of accumulation, highs in the low 80s, lows dropping to the upper 60s.

80s today, some rain a possibility tomorrow morning, another round of showers Friday night into Saturday night. We have Brewer baseball in the air this afternoon. Brewers and Padres from San Diego. Brewers looking to get a win, salvage one in Southern Cal. Airtime today, 2:35, and you're home for the Brewers.

0: This is W247 CY Baraboo and WRDV Reedsburg.
1: Inflation is up, but basically in line with what most analysts were expecting. The Consumer Price Index for last month shows inflation rose 0.1% from June to July, while it fell a bit year over year from 3.5% to 3.4%. The report is a favorite of the Fed's when it comes to determining interest rates. A Democratic Socialist candidate for Wisconsin governor will not be moving on to November's election after being upset in the primary last night. Milwaukee County Executive David Crowley defeated Democratic Socialist Francesca Hong in the state's Democratic primary. And Republican Senator Darlene Graham will face Congressman Ralph Norman in South Carolina's Republican Senate primary runoff. Graham spoke to her supporters after she advanced.
2: Most importantly, I want to thank the Republican voters of South Carolina for having confidence in me. I look forward to the next 2 weeks meeting with you, listening to your concerns, and telling you more about me and my conservative values.
1: Graham was the sister of the late Senator Lindsey Graham. She also had the endorsement of President Trump. Neither candidate succeeded in getting the necessary 50% plus one vote to avoid a runoff. The Republican runoff election is set for August 25th. Severe storms in the Midwest yesterday are being blamed for at least 3 deaths. 2 of the deaths were in Indiana, a 4-year-old boy killed when a tree fell on his home in Jennings County, and another person killed in a house explosion believed to be storm-related. Another person died in Ohio. Meteorologist Angie Lastman says the Midwest isn't out of the woods yet.
3: 16 million people, parts of the

0: And stretching across the Midwest, down through the Ohio Valley, we've got Evansville, St. Louis, Des Moines, all included in that. It's the wind gusts and the hail that we're most concerned about, but of course, an isolated tornado, not out of the question.
1: I'm Michael Kastner.
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2: Hey, this is Reed Magnum from Magnum Media. Chelsea and I got to take in the Wisconsin State Fair this past Saturday, and we want to say thank you. Thank you to everyone who stopped by to say hello, share a story, or spend a few minutes with us at the Wisconsin State Fair. Thank you to the workers and volunteers who make the State Fair and our county fairs all summer long such a special Wisconsin tradition. And most importantly, thank you to Wisconsin's farmers. Agriculture and food processing generates more than $116 billion in economic activity for our state and supports nearly 354,000 jobs, about one out of every 10 jobs in Wisconsin. But behind those numbers are real people, families working Wisconsin's nearly 58,000 farms, including the farmers who spend their summers bringing their animals to county fairs and the state fair. They put in countless hours getting those animals ready and then take the time to talk with us, answer our questions, and help all of us better understand where our food comes from. We had the chance to visit with one of those farmers, Brenda Murphy, whose family brought their cows to the Wisconsin State Fair.
3: All sorts of educational levels, and everybody here, if you stop and ask, like you did, you stopped and asked, we will answer the questions. And look at all you get to learn when you're here. It's not just about the cows and the calves that are here, but the products that you get to taste and the amount of dairy that is used across this fairgrounds is fantastic.
2: Brenda, thank you, and to every farmer, exhibitor, 4-H and FFA family, volunteer worker, and every listener we got to meet, thank you for making fair season in Wisconsin so special. And there's still time to experience the Wisconsin State Fair for yourself, continuing in West Allis through this Sunday. From all of us here at Magnum Media, we want to say thank you to Wisconsin's farmers.
4: Here are some stories we are working on today. Primary election day yesterday, about a 30% voter turnout statewide. In Sauk County, Matt Birch, the unofficial winner in the Republican race to be the nominee for sheriff. In the race for governor, Democrat David Crawley, the unofficial winner to face off with Tom Tiffany in November. The man who allegedly killed a woman in Lake Delton last year will have his day in court next spring. One person was injured following a three-car crash yesterday morning in Columbia County. And the Sauk County Parks Department is hosting a master plan meeting regarding the future of the Sauk County Forest, one of 14 areas of recreation. We'll talk with Sauk County Parks head Jekka Alt.
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10: Today, variable cloudiness and highs near 85. Tonight, partly cloudy skies, lows in the upper 60s. Tomorrow, mostly cloudy, plus highs approaching the upper 70s. Tomorrow night, some clouds, lows in the low 60s. Expect areas of fog. By Friday, partly cloudy with highs again in the upper 70s and east winds at 10.

0: 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Let's talk about making some plans. If you make plans, we now know that can help you live longer. How does that work? Yeah, even if you're just planning what to make for dinner tonight or what to do for date night for this weekend, the latest study has found that people who regularly set goals, big or small, live up to 3 years longer on average. Wow, compared to people who prefer to just wing it most of the time. This is true, even if your plans don't always work out the way you expect them to. Here's the reason. The researchers from the UC Berkeley Greater Good Science Center say it boils down to the fact that successful planning requires being organized, reliable, and self-disciplined. And people with those traits, they tend to have better health habits. They take fewer dangerous risks, and they end up living a more stable, less stressful life. And our mental state, it directly impacts biological processes in our body. Bottom line in this, just by making plans, you can plan to add at least 3 years to your life.
1: Intelligence for your life.
0: Coming up, in the event of a medical emergency, would you believe one of the safest places you can be is on an airplane? In fact, I'll break down a new study that says we have a 99% chance of surviving in-flight emergencies, even if a doctor is not on board.

0: Here we go. Some good news to think about next time you're on a plane, and that usually freaks you out. There's only a 1 in 600 chance that there'll be a medical emergency on board. And even if it does happen, there's a 99.7 chance the sick passenger will survive. This comes from a first-of-its-kind study. Researchers examined 12,000 in-flight medical emergency calls from major airlines. They found that one emergency occurred for every 604 flights. The most common mid-air medical emergencies are dizziness and fainting. It's because when we're traveling at high altitude in a pressurized cabin, the oxygen in the air is lower than on the ground. That can cause some people, especially those with lung conditions, to lose consciousness. The next biggest mid-flight medical emergencies are respiratory problems and nausea. Now, those are all conditions that flight attendants can treat, because not only do attendants receive basic first aid training, they also know how to use a defibrillator and how to perform CPR. And even when passengers suffer more threatening health issues, there's a good chance there's a medical professional on board. In fact, listen, in 80% of all in-flight medical emergencies, either a doctor, a nurse, or other healthcare provider was on board and ready to treat the sick passenger.
1: Intelligence for your life.
0: Coming up, are you a jerk? Do you know a jerk? Well, according to a UC Riverside study, most jerky people aren't self-aware enough to say, yes, I'm a jerk. So I'm going to tell you in a moment how to spot a jerk a mile away. It all comes down to the people they surround themselves with. Hey.

0: 373-RDB.
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4: The Dodgers won the late ball game in L.A. in 10 innings, beating Kansas City 5-4. Starting pitcher Blake Snell, just off the injured list, had 10 strikeouts in 6 innings of work. San Diego whipped Milwaukee, the best team in baseball, 11-2. The win to ex-Dodger Walker Buehler, who pitched 6 innings. The Padres are now tied for the last NL wildcard spot. Philadelphia was beaten, in fact shut out in its game at St. Louis 2-0. Arizona lost at home 3-2 to Colorado. Tampa Bay won its 8th straight game, 12-4 at the A's. Rays hit 6 home runs. Junior Caminero with his 35th. Atlanta's Matt Olson with his 35th homer. The Braves shut out the Mets 4-0. San Francisco and the Angels with home wins. Toronto and the Yankees as well. Yanks sent Seattle to a 5th straight loss 4-1. Toronto sent Boston to a 4th straight loss 5-3. And the Vikings named Kyler Murray as their starting quarterback this year.
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11: Today, variable cloudiness and highs near 85. Tonight, partly cloudy skies, lows in the upper 60s. Tomorrow, mostly cloudy, plus highs approaching the upper 70s. Tomorrow night, some clouds, lows in the low 60s. Expect areas of fog. By Friday, partly cloudy with highs again in the upper 70s and east winds at 10. For the weekend, rain increasingly likely with around an inch of accumulation, highs in the low 80s, lows dropping to the upper 60s.

0: All right, here's one of those personal questions. Have you been noticing lately that so many people around you are acting like jerks? Did you know that you might be the jerk? This is the conclusion of a new study by UC Riverside philosophy professor Eric Schwitzjebel. He says most jerks don't realize they are. Instead, they'll think their behavior is a result of all the other jerks in the world. So Professor Schwitzjebel says the most reliable way to tell if you're the jerk is to look around and ask yourself, quote, are you surrounded by fools, by nobodies, by enemies, by jerks? If the answer is yes, well, you get the picture. It's not the other people who are obnoxious, it's probably you. And here's how Professor Schwitzjebel describes jerky people. Quote, jerks fail to appreciate the perspectives of others around them, treating them as tools to be manipulated or idiots to be dealt with rather than as ethical, knowledgeable, and worthy humans and peers. And if you're looking to identify a jerk in your midst, here's a behavioral hallmark. Jerks unleash their jerkdom on those below them, not above them. So they're going to be rude to the restaurant's waitstaff, but always nice to the restaurant owner. Jerks also think anybody who disagrees with them is an idiot. So what is the opposite of a jerk? Professor Schwitzjebel says it's the sweetheart. The sweetheart sees others around them, even strangers, as individuals with valuable perspectives whose opinions, interests, and goals are worthy of respect. So it's time for us all to take the jerk test.
1: Intelligence for your life.

0: This is W247CY Baraboo and WRDB Reedsburg.
1: Three people, including a young child, are dead after an incident at a Minnesota in-home daycare. Hopkins Police Chief Brent Johnson said two adults and the child were found dead at the scene. The two adults are believed to be owners of the daycare and the parents of the child who was killed. The adult male is believed to have been the suspect in the incident. It happened this morning at a daycare in Hopkins, just outside of Minneapolis. Other children inside the daycare were safely reunited with their families. Police said there is no further threat to the community. New numbers out today show inflation rose slightly from June to July.
2: The Consumer Price Index shows inflation rose 0.1% for that time period, while it fell a bit year over year from 3.5% to 3.4%. The report, which is a favorite of the Fed's when it comes to determining interest rates, show the core CPI, which measures inflation minus food or energy costs, rose 0.2%, more than inflation overall.
1: A pair of upsets took place in yesterday's primary elections. In Wisconsin, Milwaukee County Executive David Crowley upset Democratic Socialist Francesca Hong in the state's Democratic primary. In another upset, Minnesota State House Speaker Lisa DeMuth defeated Trump-endorsed Mike Lindell to win the Republican nomination for governor and will face Senator Amy Klobuchar in November. At least three people have died after a dangerous storm swept through the Midwest yesterday, NBC's Maggie Vespa reports.
3: In Portage, Indiana, a home catching on fire, leaving one person dead. The cause, the weather, also making it harder for emergency responders to reach the site. Farther south, a four-year-old boy was killed after a tree fell on his home.
1: Another person died in Ohio. Also in Ohio, in Grafton, 16 people were struck by lightning at a prison and taken to hospitals for treatment. Columbus Mayor Andrew Ginther said response teams were seeing disaster-like conditions. Meantime, the National Weather Service confirmed three tornadoes touched down near Chicago yesterday. I'm Chris Garagio.
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5: The primary election was held yesterday in Wisconsin. In Sauk County, in the Republican race for the sheriff, Matt Birch received the most votes unofficially. He will face Ryan Jesberger in November to be the next sheriff. Meanwhile, the governor's race on the Democratic side might not be decided. At this time, David Crowley, the unofficial winner, but it appears close. The winner will take on Tom Tiffany November 3rd to be the next governor. The man who authorities say killed a woman in Lake Delton last year will be in court in March. Brandon Bent allegedly killed a woman at a home in Lake Delton last July. He's been charged with first-degree intentional homicide and operating a firearm while intoxicated. Authorities say Bent is not a lawful U.S. resident, and ICE has a hold on him. One person was seriously injured following a three-vehicle crash yesterday morning in Columbia County. It occurred on Highway 51 near Badger Lane in the town of Leeds at about 8:30. A pickup truck crossed the center line and struck a mixer truck. The operator of the pickup was taken to a local hospital. The Sauk County Parks Department will be holding an open house tomorrow night regarding the future of the Sauk County Forest in southwestern Sauk County. It's one of 14 areas in the county set aside for recreational use, the crown jewel being White Mound Park. Here's Parks Director Jekka Alt.
6: It's a great hidden gem out there. We get a lot of people that don't want to go to Devil's Lake. They want to avoid the crowds, so they come out to White Mound. We can be busy on the hot holiday weekends, especially.

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1: That Forest Master Plan meeting is tomorrow night from 5 until 7 at the Spring Green Town Hall on Kennedy Road. Now you're up to date. I'm Tom Demean, Magnum Media News.
2: Hey, this is Reed Magnum from Magnum Media. Chelsea and I got to take in the Wisconsin State Fair this past Saturday, and we want to say thank you. Thank you to everyone who stopped by to say hello, share a story, or spend a few minutes with us at the Wisconsin State Fair. Thank you to the workers and volunteers who make the State Fair and our county fairs all summer long such a special Wisconsin tradition. And most importantly, thank you to Wisconsin's farmers. Agriculture and food processing generates more than $116 billion in economic activity for our state and supports nearly 354,000 jobs, about one out of every 10 jobs in Wisconsin. But behind those numbers are real people, families working Wisconsin's nearly 58,000 farms, including the farmers who spend their summers bringing their animals to county fairs and the state fair. They put in countless hours getting those animals ready and then take the time to talk with us, answer our questions, and help all of us better understand where our food comes from. We had the chance to visit with one of those farmers, Brenda Murphy, whose family brought their cows to the Wisconsin State Fair.
3: All sorts of educational levels, and everybody here, if you stop and ask, like you did, you stopped and asked, we will answer the questions. And look at all you get to learn when you're here. It's not just about the cows and the calves that are here, but the products that you get to taste and the amount of dairy that is used across this fairgrounds is fantastic.
2: 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And there's still time to experience the Wisconsin State Fair for yourself, continuing in West Allis through this Sunday. From all of us here at Magnum Media, we want to say thank you to Wisconsin's farmers.
1: 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Survivors include his children, Cindy and John Wilkie, and Rusty and Rosie Stout. Siblings, Norma and Craig Scott, and John and Marie. 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Irvin Geitz, age 88, Laval.
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9: Today, variable cloudiness and highs near 85. Tonight, partly cloudy skies, lows in the upper 60s. Tomorrow, mostly cloudy, plus highs approaching the upper 70s. Tomorrow night, some clouds, lows in the low 60s. Expect areas of fog. By Friday, partly cloudy with highs again in the upper 70s and east winds at 10. For the weekend, rain increasingly likely with around an inch of accumulation, highs in the low 80s, lows dropping to the upper 60s.

0: So you know that doing a good deed makes you feel all warm and fuzzy inside. But generosity, we now know, also comes with some health perks, like a healthier heart. According to Harvard Business School, spending money on others can improve cardiovascular function, and you don't need to drop major cash to get the benefits. Even $5 does the trick. It lowers your heart rate, blood pressure, and cholesterol. Being generous also leads to a longer life. According to the American Journal of Public Health, when people experience a stressful event in their life, like losing a job or the death of a loved one, those who perform good deeds within the same year were more likely to live longer. It's because compassionate behaviors buffer the stress of life's rough patches and help people bounce back faster. There you go.
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3: Today, variable cloudiness and highs near 85. Tonight, partly cloudy skies, lows in the upper 60s. Tomorrow, mostly cloudy, plus highs approaching the upper 70s. Tomorrow night, some clouds, lows in the low 60s. Expect areas of fog. By Friday, partly cloudy with highs again in the upper 70s and east winds at 10. For the weekend, rain increasingly likely with around an inch of accumulation, highs in the low 80s, lows dropping to the upper 60s.

0: All righty, here we go with your intelligence to go. Two quick pieces you can share with your friends. First, if you want your next photo to be flattering, make sure the photographer stands at least 7 feet away. California Institute of Technology scientists explained that super close photos are distorted by a subtle curvature in most lenses, which skews your appearance and makes others perceive you as less good looking than you really are. And then, here's an easy, quick way to feel happier. Just yawn. Even a forced yawn causes us to take a deep breath, and expanding our lungs triggers our brain to release happiness hormones. Yawns can also make us more alert and attentive by drawing cooler air into the body. That, in turn, cools the brain and makes it function better. Just yawn.
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5: The Dodgers won the late ball game in L.A. in 10 innings, beating Kansas City 5-4. Starting pitcher Blake Snell, just off the injured list, had 10 strikeouts in 6 innings of work. San Diego whipped Milwaukee, the best team in baseball, 11-2. The win to ex-Dodger Walker Buehler, who pitched 6 innings. The Padres are now tied for the last NL wildcard spot. Philadelphia was beaten, in fact, shut out in its game at St. Louis 2-0. Arizona lost at home 3-2 to Colorado. Tampa Bay won its 8th straight game, 12-4 at the A's. Rays hit 6 home runs. Junior Caminero with his 35th. Atlanta's Matt Olson with his 35th homer. The Braves shut out the Mets 4-0. San Francisco and the Angels with home wins. Toronto and the Yankees as well. Yanks sent Seattle to a 5th straight loss, 4-1. Toronto sent Boston to a 4th straight loss, 5-3. And the Vikings named Kyler Murray as their starting quarterback this year.
6: Hey, this is Reed Magnum from Magnum Media. Chelsea and I got to take in the Wisconsin State Fair this past Saturday, and we want to say thank you. Thank you to everyone who stopped by to say hello, share a story, or spend a few minutes with us at the Wisconsin State Fair. Thank you to the workers and volunteers who make the State Fair and our county fairs all summer long such a special Wisconsin tradition. And most importantly, thank you to Wisconsin's farmers. Agriculture and food processing generates more than $116 billion in economic activity for our state and supports nearly 354,000 jobs, about one out of every 10 jobs in Wisconsin. But behind those numbers are real people, families working Wisconsin's nearly 58,000 farms, including the farmers who spend their summers bringing their animals to county fairs and the state fair. They put in countless hours getting those animals ready and then take the time to talk with us, answer our questions, and help all of us better understand where our food comes from. We had the chance to visit with one of those farmers, Brenda Murphy, whose family brought their cows to the Wisconsin State Fair.
7: All sorts of educational levels, and everybody here, if you stop and ask, like you did, you stopped and asked, we will answer the questions. And look at all you get to learn when you're here. It's not just about the cows and the calves that are here, but the products that you get to taste and the amount of dairy that is used across this fairgrounds is fantastic.
6: Brenda, thank you. And to every farmer, exhibitor, 4-H and FFA family, volunteer worker, and every listener we got to meet, thank you for making fair season in Wisconsin so special. And there's still time to experience the Wisconsin State Fair for yourself, continuing in West Allis through this Sunday. From all of us here at Magnum Media, we want to say thank you to Wisconsin's farmers.
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0: So, Deb, in the interest of full disclosure, I've started eating more oatmeal.
1: Oh, it's good for you.
0: I'm a big fan. I load it up with a lot of other stuff like honey and raisins. However, now I've got some support. Researchers at the University of Bonn, they, in a study, had people eat a big bowl of oatmeal a day. Mm-hmm. And in just 2 days, their bad cholesterol dropped 10%. Is this even possible?
2: It turns out
0: it's not just the oats. It's your gut bacteria breaking them down into a compound that resets cholesterol, the good old gut bacteria. And the effect lasted 6 weeks even after they stopped.
1: So we know that if you have a healthy gut, like if you're getting enough fiber, the right kinds of fiber, that it helps with your absorption of all your other nutrients and can actually improve your cholesterol ratios if you are getting enough fiber. Oats are a great way of getting good amounts of fiber. And in fact, we know that steel-cut oats, where the actual kernel of the oat is really good, and the overnight oats have what's called resistant starch, which is the starch and fiber that doesn't get metabolized into sugar in your system. That is really good for you. Also, it all adds up to better overall health via the gut. That's the key. By all means, do this. Just make sure when you hear us say oatmeal and you hear us say overnight oats and all that stuff, that you're not getting the super sugary instant oatmeal that counterbalances, that goes the opposite direction of everything we just talked about.
0: Amen.

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1: Three people, including a young child, have died after an incident at a Minnesota in-home daycare just outside of Minneapolis. Hopkins Police Chief Brent Johnson provided details.
2: Upon arrival, officers located a deceased male, female, and juvenile victim. There were other children present within the daycare, and we were able to get them out of the daycare and reunify them with their parents.
1: The two adults are believed to have been the owners of the daycare and the parents of the child who was killed. The adult male is believed to have been the suspect in this incident. Johnson said it happened about 9 a.m. local time, and police say there is no further threat to the community. The midterm elections this November are starting to take shape.
3: Yesterday in Wisconsin, Milwaukee County Executive David Crowley upset Democratic Socialist Francesca Hong in the state's Democratic primary. In another upset, Minnesota State House Speaker Lisa Damith defeated Trump-endorsed Mike Lindell to win the Republican nomination for governor and will face Senator Amy Klobuchar in November.
1: Elsewhere in South Carolina, Senator Darlene Graham has been forced into a primary runoff against Congressman Ralph Norman. She looks to secure a full term after she was appointed to her brother Lindsey Graham's seat due to his unexpected death. Dangerous storms that swept through the Midwest yesterday have left three people dead and thousands without power. Two of the deaths were in Indiana, where a four-year-old boy was killed when a tree fell on his home in Jennings County. Another person was killed in a house explosion believed to have been storm-related. Another person died in Ohio. Also in Ohio, in Grafton, 16 people were struck by lightning at a prison and taken to local hospitals. Tropical storm Cristobal has formed in the subtropical Atlantic, according to the National Hurricane Center. Sustained winds are 45 miles an hour, and it's moving east away from the U.S. at 25 miles an hour. Meantime, an area of disturbance in the central tropical Atlantic has an 80% chance of becoming the fourth named storm, Dolly, by the weekend. I'm Chris Caraggio.
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3: Primary election day held yesterday statewide in Sauk County in the Republican race for sheriff. Matt Birch unofficially the winner. He'll face off with Ryan Jesberger in November. Meanwhile, in the governor's race on the Democratic side, David Crowley unofficially the winner. He'll face Tom Tiffany in November. Again, the general election scheduled for November 3rd. A man who allegedly killed a woman in Lake Delton last year will have his day in court this coming spring. Brandon Bent, charged with first-degree intentional homicide and operating a firearm while intoxicated after he allegedly killed a woman in July of 2025. Authorities say Bent is not a lawful U.S. resident, and there is a hold for him from ICE. One person was injured in a three-vehicle crash in Columbia County yesterday morning. It happened at about 8:30 on Highway 51 near Badger Lane in the town of Leeds. A pickup truck crossed the center line and struck a mixer truck. The driver of the pickup was taken to a local hospital with serious injuries. The Sauk County Parks Department is hosting a master plan get-together regarding its forest in southwestern Sauk County, one of 14 recreational areas that the county maintains, the crown jewel being White Mound Park. Here's Parks Director Jekka Alt.
4: It's a great hidden gem out there. We get a lot of people that don't want to go to Devil's Lake. They want to avoid the crowds, so they come out to White Mound. We can be busy on the hot holiday weekends especially, but it seems like there's always space.
3: The Sauk County Forest Master Plan get-together tomorrow night from 5 until 7 o'clock at the Spring Green Town Hall on Kennedy Road. Now you're up to date. I'm Tom Demeen, Magnum Media News.
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8: Today, variable cloudiness and highs near 85. Tonight, partly cloudy skies, lows in the upper 60s. Tomorrow, mostly cloudy, plus highs approaching the upper 70s. Tomorrow night, some clouds, lows in the low 60s. Expect areas of fog. By Friday, partly cloudy with highs again in the upper 70s and east winds at 10. For the weekend, rain increasingly likely with around an inch of accumulation, highs in the low 80s, lows dropping to the upper 60s.

0: My name is John Tesh, and hey, next time you're forced to make a choice, but find yourself waffling back and forth between options, can't make a choice, just stay perfectly still. We now know that being still will help you make a decision faster. So there's a study in the journal Psychological Science that found that when volunteers were trying to make a decision, they tended to sway from side to side. And the more swaying they did, the more wishy-washy and ambivalent they became. But when they were forced to make a choice, they stopped swaying. And the moment they stopped, they were able to choose. It's because when we feel physically grounded, we feel more mentally certain. Amazing, huh? Next time you're forced to make a choice, stay perfectly still.
1: Intelligence for your life.
0: And coming up, don't worry about having some extra weight in your backside and thighs. I'll explain in a moment why the Journal of Obesity says it could mean you're significantly less likely to develop chronic health issues. I'll explain next.

0: find this piece fascinating. How often do you feel stumped trying to find an appropriate response to this question? Does my rear end look fat? From now on, you should say this. No, it doesn't look fat. It looks awesomely healthy, because a new study in the Journal of Obesity found that people who carry extra weight around their hips, thighs, and backside, they're significantly less likely to develop chronic health issues, including heart disease and diabetes and cancer, compared to people who carry extra weight around their belly. In fact, there's growing evidence that having lower body fat protects us in a way that helps us stay healthier longer. It's also a sign of great brain health. The reason? According to the Mayo Clinic, lower body fat traps harmful fatty particles and prevents cardiovascular disease. It also increases certain hormone levels that have anti-inflammatory, anti-diabetic, and vascular protecting properties. All of those things promote brain health. Meanwhile, belly fat is what's called metabolically active, meaning it's constantly releasing substances called cytokines, which have been linked to everything from boosting inflammation to growing tumors. In other words, this study shows the location of our body fat matters more than how much extra weight we're carrying. Now, there's no proven way to target weight loss from specific areas of your body, which is why most health experts recommend getting to a healthy weight overall. But for those worrying about their curvy behind and whether it makes them fat, relax. This study shows your body shape is a sign of a healthy brain and a resistance to chronic disease.
1: Intelligence for your life.
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5: 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On Saturday in Waniwok, it's the moving of the historic Hoover Hobo Hotel to its permanent site along the 400 State Trail. That's Saturday at 10 o'clock. And on Sunday, the Reedsburg Masonic Lodge with its annual auto show at the Pioneer Log Village and Museum on Highway 2333. 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
6: Hey, this is Reed Magnum from Magnum Media. Chelsea and I got to take in the Wisconsin State Fair this past Saturday, and we want to say thank you. Thank you to everyone who stopped by to say hello, share a story, or spend a few minutes with us at the Wisconsin State Fair. Thank you to the workers and volunteers who make the State Fair and our county fairs all summer long such a special Wisconsin tradition. And most importantly, thank you to Wisconsin's farmers. Agriculture and food processing generates more than $116 billion in economic activity for our state and supports nearly 354,000 jobs, about one out of every 10 jobs in Wisconsin. But behind those numbers are real people, families working Wisconsin's nearly 58,000 farms, including the farmers who spend their summers bringing their animals to county fairs and the state fair. They put in countless hours getting those animals ready and then take the time to talk with us, answer our questions, and help all of us better understand where our food comes from. We had the chance to visit with one of those farmers, Brenda Murphy, whose family brought their cows to the Wisconsin State Fair.
7: All sorts of educational levels, and everybody here, if you stop and ask, like you did, you stopped and asked, we will answer the questions. And look at all you get to learn when you're here. It's not just about the cows and the calves that are here.

0: but the products that you get to taste and the amount of dairy that is used across this fairgrounds is fantastic.
1: Brenda, thank you. And to every farmer, exhibitor, 4-H and FFA family, volunteer worker, and every listener we got to meet, thank you for making fair season in Wisconsin so special. And there's still time to experience the Wisconsin State Fair for yourself, continuing in West Allis through this Sunday. From all of us here at Magnum Media, we want to say thank you to Wisconsin's farmers.
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7: Today, variable cloudiness and highs near 85. Tonight, partly cloudy skies, lows in the upper 60s. Tomorrow, mostly cloudy, plus highs approaching the upper 70s. Tomorrow night, some clouds, lows in the low 60s. Expect areas of fog. By Friday, partly cloudy with highs again in the upper 70s and east winds at 10. For the weekend, rain increasingly likely with around an inch of accumulation, highs in the low 80s, lows dropping to the upper 60s.

0: 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And even if you're not doing that right now, you can help a friend with this. I have some secrets for selling your home. And they come from the real estate website Trulia. 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That gives the impression that ceilings are higher and there's more space. But in fall and winter, you want a home to look cozier with more textured fabrics, leather seating, and throw blankets. Another real estate hack, right before an open house, cut the yard. The scent of freshly cut grass reduces anxiety and energizes you at the same time. Studies show the smell reminds us of childhood and playing outdoors. And don't exaggerate your listing. If you have a backyard pond, don't say it's waterfront property. Yes, people have done this. The listing may get people to come see your house, but they're going to walk away disappointed, angry. It's like posting a picture on a dating site in which you were 10 years younger. You meet face to face, your date feels duped, lied to. And when it comes to real estate, potential buyers will feel duped as well.
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1: The November midterms are starting to take shape. Yesterday in Wisconsin, Milwaukee County Executive David Crowley defeated Democratic Socialist Francesca Hong in the state's Democratic primary. In Minnesota, State House Speaker Lisa Demeth defeated Trump-endorsed Mike Lindell to win the Republican nomination for governor. Three people, including a young child, have died after a Minnesota in-home daycare incident this morning. Hopkins Police Chief Brent Johnson said two adults and the child were found dead at the scene. The two adults are said to be owners of the daycare and the parents of the child who was killed. The adult male is believed to have been the incident's suspect. At least three people are dead after dangerous storms swept through the Midwest yesterday. Monica Nelson reports.
2: Two of the deaths were in Indiana, a four-year-old boy killed when a tree fell on his home in Jennings County, and another person killed in a house explosion believed to be storm-related. Another person died in Ohio. Also in Ohio, 16 people struck by lightning at a prison and taken to local hospitals. Meanwhile, the National Weather Service confirmed three tornadoes touched down near Chicago yesterday.
1: A psychiatric nurse says Lindsay Clancy expressed

0: suicidal thoughts before killing her children in Massachusetts. Rebecca Gelada testified yesterday that Clancy described worsening depression and intrusive thoughts 1 month prior to the killings. Gelada said Clancy never expressed a plan to kill herself or harm her children and showed zero signs of psychosis. A federal judge is blocking the U.S. Postal Service from enforcing a Trump executive order that restricts voting by mail. Here's Michael Kastner.
1: The order signed in March gives states 60 days before the midterm elections to provide a list of eligible voters, or the Postal Service would not accept their mail-in ballots. On Tuesday, a U.S. district judge in Boston ruled in favor of a lawsuit brought by voting rights groups and said Trump's order was threatening an erosion of trust in our democracy and that there's a critical need for an injunction to prevent defendants from changing election rules on the eve of the election.
0: I'm Chris Caraggio.
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11: Today, variable cloudiness and highs near 85. Tonight, partly cloudy skies, lows in the upper 60s. Tomorrow, mostly cloudy, plus highs approaching the upper 70s. Tomorrow night, some clouds, lows in the low 60s. Expect areas of fog. By Friday, partly cloudy with highs again in the upper 70s and east winds at 10. For the weekend, rain increasingly likely with around an inch of accumulation, highs in the low 80s, lows dropping to the upper 60s.

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3: 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Lane Grindle with you here today. It is a bit breezy today. There are some clouds in the sky, but overall a gorgeous day for baseball as the Brewers try to salvage a game out of this series after dropping a close one on Monday night and then being on the wrong side of a lopsided affair last night. The Brewers are going to hand the ball to Dustin May, who has had his best start of the year against these Padres, a complete game earlier this season. He's going to make his second start for the crew. And for San Diego, their own trade deadline acquisition, Robbie Ray, the left-hander, is going to take the ball for the Friars. We'll talk to Josh Maurer when we come back after this on the On Deck Show, built by Menards, on the Brewers Radio Network.
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12: 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We are currently airing a Milwaukee Brewers baseball